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0: There is something about getting together with other believers and just singing your guts out for Jesus. That opportunity is coming up this Sunday night, City Night of Worship. 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
1: I was

I am to you, Ann Wilson, on the House FM on this National School Picture Day. And wow, do I have some interesting school pictures. There's a couple of years I don't smile or open my mouth because it is full of braces. And no one's going to have to suffer through that except for me. I've got a senior photo of me and my guitar. My guitar has its own chair in the photo. Oh, man. Let's see those school photos.

0: 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And coming up tomorrow, you'll have another chance to be able to win to go see Matthew West and Peter Burton.
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0: 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The music here is with you, helping fit faith, family, fun into every part of your day. I got you, Lord, I'm so blessed. 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
1: We are getting close, friends. 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Maybe you've had a terrific week. Maybe you're counting down the hours, or maybe you're just thankful you made it actually this far, right? Whatever kind of week you're having, take a little time tonight to just breathe, relax, remember that God has been with you through every single day of it.

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0: Well, recently I've been accused of groking, and I don't know what to do about it. To groke, G-R-O-K-E, to stare at someone while they're eating, hoping they'll share. My dog, God rest his little dog soul, was a groker. A lot of groking in our house from that dog.
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1: Moments away from a Josiah Queen song, Forrest Frank, our favorite Ben Fuller, who's coming to the State Fair. Yes, John Reddick, holding on the House FM. I've been holding

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0: 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And for Edmond and North Oklahoma City, it's 100.1. 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
1: I've got so much to be thankful for. Look, I got a

0: House FM. That's Forrest Frank. And Isaiah 40, I found myself in verse 31 this morning. It says, those who hope in the Lord will renew their strength. I love that because it doesn't say you'll never get tired. It says God can renew your strength. And maybe you're running low on fumes tonight. Maybe you're emotionally drained, exhausted, physically tired, or just, oh, what's the word I'm looking for? Overwhelmed. Don't be ashamed to admit it. Take that weariness to God. He knows how to refill what life has drained.
1: I've

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My name's Corey. Psst. Hey, I've got a secret. I've discovered the secret to surviving Thursday. Lower your expectations. If you accomplish something extra, congrats. You've exceeded expectations. See what I did there?

0: 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Something to build on. You don't need to know what tomorrow holds when you know who will already be there.
1: And some days you just need a little encouragement. Come on, I don't have to explain that. Mm-hmm. You know exactly what I'm talking
0: about. That's right.
1: We would love to be able to send you a little encouragement right to your device every morning. Jump right in now. 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
1: Well, hi there. And if you're heading home after putting in a late one tonight at work, leave the stress of the workday in the Suburban. You don't have to bring every conversation, every frustration, every problem through the front door of your house. Take a breath. Take a look to the sky before you walk inside. Remember that the people who love you don't need a perfect version of you. It doesn't exist. They need you. Oh my.

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0: It's the House FM. My name's Corey, and just a little bit ago, we played Gratitude from Brandon Lake. And just a little bit ago, Creed, the band Creed, sang this during one of their song breaks.
1: So I throw my hands.

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0: First of all, hey, Creed, give us a full-blown version of that song, Through Your Eyes. And two, what's going on in the life of Scott Stapp? I'm here for it.
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3: 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And that was very scary. Then as I got older, I realized that's just not enough payoff for a psycho. I mean, you gotta drive all the way out to my house, find a parking place, walk up to my house, you know, get into my room, get out of the bed, wait a long time. 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Like a victory!
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Dusty Bibles, Josiah Queen on the House FM. And hey, don't let one conversation steal your whole evening. Someone said something that bothered you. 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You don't have to replay it 47 times before bed.

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0: On the night you're falling all to pieces, you can bring your lonely heart to Jesus. 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
2: So Paul in Philippians 4 reminds you and I not to be anxious about everything, but to bring our requests to God through prayer, through thanksgiving. 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When we're worried, we naturally focus on what's wrong. 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Tonight, and there's still plenty of tonight left, bring God the worry. But don't forget to bring him your gratitude.

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0: It's the latest movement that people that try it say it will change your life. Gen Z is discovering something that they probably never had before. And honestly, if you think about it, maybe it's been a long time since you and I have had it too. They're calling it silent walking, where you leave your phone at home, so you're not listening to the app, even to the station, which I'll allow so you can try it. No podcast, no nothing like that. And this one Gen Zer said, I started doing it, and at first, I had a lot of anxiety. The first 2 minutes were mayhem. And then all of a sudden, she said, you start to hear yourself. And I think more importantly, if you ever read in the Bible the way that God spoke to so many people, it was just in those quiet whispers. You might hear God more, too. Hey!
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I'm like a kid at a candy store right now. It's the House FM, and my name's Chandler. I'm so glad you're here. I'll be here the next couple of hours as we worship together. Growing up, hanging out on Christian radio was a dream of mine, and I get to do that with you tonight, and I'm just so honored. So stick around. We got a lot of fun coming up. Here's Torrin.

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Faith Family Fun on the House FM. There's Jeremy Camp getting started. I'm Chandler. This past weekend, we took a small little road trip as a family for Labor Day. It was a lot of fun. Then yesterday, I realized, oh, I need to clean our minivan out. And that was exhausting. I just gave up halfway through. Marshmallows, granola bars, juices, you name it, it was on the floorboard. And I just

0: If you feel like the enemy is attacking you, here's Craig Rochelle.
1: Honestly, it may not be because you're doing something wrong. If you're in spiritual warfare, it's likely because you're doing something right, because our enemy doesn't attack someone that's not a threat. So if you feel like there is opposition, it's not necessarily because you're failing, but it may be because you're fighting for something that matters.
2: Yeah, boy, I like that so much. It takes, sometimes we have guilt that we're constantly fighting these spiritual battles. But I liked what he said. If we are constantly fighting, it may be because we're fighting for something that matters.
0: It's worth something. You have someone to protect. You have a kingdom to advance, a battle to win.
2: That's right.

Cody Carnes and Take You at Your Word. It's the House FM tonight. I'm Chandler. You know, as a follower of Jesus, we have one important job. Actually, two. Our first important job is to represent Jesus Christ. And then our second job is everything else in our life. And it's in that order, by the way. So wherever you find yourself this week, how can you represent Jesus in the best way? Because if you are outspoken about following Jesus, people watch what you say, people watch what you do, people watch how you treat others. So it's very important that our number one job is to make Jesus look good. Because when you do that, people start asking questions. They start going, well, what's this Jesus thing about?

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I'm Chandler. Another chance tomorrow morning at 7:20 with Kevin and Amy to win some tickets to see Matthew West and Peter Burton this Sunday in OKC.

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See what I did there? It's just after 11 o'clock tonight on a Thursday. I'm Chandler. Hey, so glad you're here. It's Toby Mac right now in his new one.

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Apple has officially entered the foldable smartphone market. It's for King and Country on the House FM. I'm Chandler. That's right. Apple announced yesterday what they call the iPhone Duo. They'll release it next month. It's a 7.5-inch screen on a phone. It's massive, goes right in your pocket, but it folds. So essentially, it's like a brick in your pocket, and then you take it out and you fold it out, and it's like a laptop. So I kind of want one. I'm not going to lie.

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1: Mm-hmm. Hi, it's Kevin and Amy here from The Morning Show. Being able to get an encouraging word each day is something that we love to be able to do. Like, for example, it's something like this. Sometimes God changes the situation. Sometimes he changes you inside the situation, but both our answers.
0: Oh, I love that. It's called Something to Build On, and it's just a little encouragement delivered right to your device every morning just when you need it. 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

I am overwhelmed. It's the House FM. I'm Chandler. And maybe you found yourself saying that recently. My daughter Emerson, she's 3. She said that after daycare today. We were leaving daycare together and all the little kids were like, bye, bye, saying bye to us. And the moment the door closed on the outside of the daycare and we were walking toward the car, my daughter Emerson goes, oh, I'm overwhelmed. It's like, from what? You're 3. So even your 3-year-old can be overwhelmed, okay? And it's hitting us all right now.

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0: So glad you're listening. My name is Brant. Producer Sherry is here. 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We'll talk about it coming up.
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1: Here's a reminder for you. I needed to hear this too. Your work is sacred. Make no mistake. Don't think that, well, if I work at a church, it's sacred, or if I do Christian branded, whatever. No. What you're doing, serving people, because you are in some capacity, you're serving the people you work for potentially, but you're also serving people you work with, vendors, clients, customers, co-workers. This is all a part of God's plan for us. It is sacred. It is meaningful. It's not like, oh, this doesn't count. No. This is where it really counts.

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0: 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To winding down at night. The music here is with you, helping fit faith, family, fun into every part of your day. I got you, Lord, I'm so blessed. 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
1: I don't think this is going to surprise anybody. What restaurant has more fights than any other restaurant?
2: The restaurant of Charles Edward Cheese.
0: You have nailed it. Nice job. Yeah, it's Chuck E. Cheese.
2: Anyone who's taken their children there.
1: Police around the country, surprisingly high number of Chuck E. Cheese. It's by far more fights. And I think it's made for it.
2: It's made for it. I mean, and just your children, just that whole scrum.
1: Yeah.
2: And then you pour alcohol on it with whomever decides to imbibe on that. Yes.
1: And then all the buzzers and beeping.
2: Yes.
1: And the animatronic.
2: It is.
1: Animals.
2: It is. It just screams, fight, fight, fight, fight, fight. Let's get it started.
1: Let's get it started, Chuck.

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0: interesting how a song can just make you feel happier.
1: I love you in the morning and in the afternoon. 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It's can we could do. I don't know the words.
0: I don't know the words.
2: You know what? We heard enough.
0: Yes.
2: We heard the important part.

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1: Some guys are just super cool when it comes to cars and stuff.
2: That's true, yeah.
1: That's very cool. I respect it. I don't have it. Mm-hmm. I tried. I don't have it.
2: You tried?
1: Oh, yeah.
2: Okay.
1: My stepdad was a little disappointed when I was complaining about how my car was smoking and stuff. And he's like, well, look, your oil. You don't have any oil.
2: Yeah.
1: And so I was like, okay, well, I fixed that. And then it still was smoking. I'm like, that didn't fix it.
2: Mm-hmm.
1: You still don't have any oil because you put it into the transmission fluid thing.
2: Oh, okay. So you're definitely not a car guy.
1: I have a, that's kind of begun my lifelong hate affair with cars. Right. My encompass. I did learn something about oil, though. I don't understand. Oh, I'm not an automotive engineer, clearly.
2: Mm-hmm.
1: We need it, though, because everything just grinds against each other without it, and then things start smoking, and they get ruined.
2: Mm-hmm.
1: It's destroyed. I can't think of a better analogy for grace. Like, you hear songs about it, maybe you hear people talking about it, but it's the oil. Like, just being a little graceful with people in your own home or with your coworkers, just a little grace. We don't have much of it in our culture anymore. Just that's what has been stripped.
2: That's true.
1: And things are smoking and stuff's happening in the engine and noises are going on. And it's not good. But all I can do is go, look what the grace God's shown me. Now, I want to manifest that towards other people. I've got to be doing that. It really is the thing that keeps this thing going.
3: I've never seen a morning the sun forgot to rise, in every single detail you're faithful every time.

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Yukon and El Reno are tuned into 88.5. And for Edmond and North Oklahoma City, it's 100.1. 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
1: Hey, I'm Brant, along with producer Sherry, and we are so glad that you are here, too, on The House FM.
2: So, not like a big shock or anything, but this blue checkmark guy on Twitter made some comment about somebody, and then they're like, you have to take that back. And okay. so he was so sorry.
3: Okay.
2: Basically, he said, how do you say it? Like, I'm sorry that I said, I take it back.
3: Okay.
2: I'm sorry I said that, but what I was saying was more complex. I don't think some of you understood really uh-huh. the meaning of what I was getting at here, so... Once again, it strikes me like I got to catch myself making faux apologies.
3: Mm-hmm.
2: Whenever it's, but I was, you know, you really, I, like, no, not but. It should be the apology that I should offer if I'm really being sorry mm-hmm. is I'm not going to do that again. And I'm sorry I did that to you. And here's what I understand I've done. And that's got to stop. So thank you for helping me change. I mean, there's not going to be a, but you're not smart enough to understand me. It's not going to be part of the apology.
3: Sorry,
2: it's not genuine.
3: Not
2: no.
3: bright.
2: No.

0: It's more than songs. 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

0: Hey, what's up? My name is Brant. 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And so how do we do this? 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

0: It's Faith, Family, and Fun on the House FM. I am Brant, along with producer Sherry.
1: It is time for Brant's Three Things. I have an awesome fanfare. Where is it? Here it is.
2: Right there. There it is, yes.
1: Found it. Just in time. Brant's Three Things today. Three traits of, and I was reminded by this because I asked a question on Facebook yesterday about honorable men.
2: Mm-hmm.
1: Do you know anyone who's honorable? And I'm not talking about celebrities. Like, I just want people to know, like, honestly, and I asked this on Facebook. Love the responses. Do you know an honorable man? I had someone complain, what about honorable women? I'm like, hey, that's fine, but
2: yes.
1: You know what I'm trying to do is encourage people to be honorable. I'm trying to encourage men, other men, to be honorable. And so having people say, I like this in a man helps a man to do more of it.
2: Yes, and it's okay to focus on that.
1: It sure is. So that's what we did. But three things that kept popping up in people's little stories. I just asked for like a one little paragraph. They're fascinating to read, by the way, if you want to read it. But one that came up repeatedly was along these lines. He's always quick to apologize.
2: Mm-hmm.
1: I thought that was really interesting. I'm not saying it's a guy who's pathological about, oh, I'm so sorry. That's clearly not what they're referring to and talking about their father being honorable or something. But he wasn't insecure. I think that's what they're driving at too. Like you, it's not faux apologies. It's not, yeah, but this happened and that. It's not a man of excuses.
2: Mm-hmm.
1: But to be quick to apologize, own it, move on, grow. That came up a lot as a trait of an honorable man.

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1: But the memory will never thin, and the enemy will never win.
2: Remember the heroes of 9/11.
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1: Okay, we're talking about traits of honorable men here. Traits of honorable men. It came up on Facebook yesterday. I won't give you the whole backstory, but I wanted people to talk about honorable men in their lives. So certain things came up. One thing, I completely believe this. An honorable man does not scare or threaten his wife if he's married in any way.
2: Wow.
1: Not in any way. Do you threaten or scare your wife? And I don't mean overtly verbally or physically, but there's little things that we can do to undermine trust. Here's one way that you can actually threaten your wife, but you don't do this as an honorable man. You may not even think of it as threatening. And that is start to check out of your family. Start to get passive about everything. Start, okay, let's have, you know, you have it your way. I'll just stay quiet over here. I'm not going to do anything. It's very common, but it's actually really threatening to a wife when she starts to see that what's going on. So I that came up several times, but it's a form of being honorable to say she should never feel scared around me, and I'm also going to be active in our marriage. I'm not going to be passive, and she should never ever feel scared around me. Hands up!

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0: 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We love the countdown.
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1: Yes, because our special host this weekend is Matthew West. 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
1: Talking about honorable men, traits of honorable men. Brant's three things today, just picking three things. Talked about this on Facebook some yesterday. So interesting to hear everybody's stories about their dads or husbands or friends or brothers or whomever, like, that they know who's honorable.
2: Mm-hmm.
1: There's a lot of people in the news. So disappointing.
2: Mm-hmm.
1: How about this? Here's number three on the list. If you missed the first two, please go back and listen on the podcast or something. But how about this? Honorable men are not controlled by what they want.
2: Wow.
1: Now, that's true of people in general, but I just want to focus on men for a little bit.
2: Mm-hmm.
1: Like, an honorable man, if you grow up with a dad who's honorable, it wasn't like, oh, I got to have that car, so I'm gonna destroy our budget. Oh, I got to have this so I can feel better about myself, so I'm going to have to work so much I don't even know my kids. Oh, I'm not so straining for, I want this, or this woman's attractive, so I'm going to go after her. If it torpedoes everything, so be it. Like, a man can want something and go, that's not good for me.
2: Hmm.
1: Yeah, that's really cool, and we're not buying it.
2: Both and.
1: Yeah, that's awesome. Oh, she's attractive. Not doing anything about that. Yeah, they don't have to be in control of me.

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From the streets of Goddard to the golf courses in Andover, The House FM is with you all across Wichita. 100.1 The House FM.

0: It's Faith, Family, and Fun on the House FM. We are Brant and Sherry.
1: So glad you're listening. My name is Brant. Producer Sherry is here too.
2: In your Brant's Three Things, which I loved, by the way, you were talking about honorable men.
1: Yeah.
2: And you said an honorable man will not threaten his wife or have her feel afraid of him.
1: Yeah.
2: But then you said something that I never thought of, which is when a guy is passive, like it's just, okay, whatever you want, that's threatening. Why is it?
1: Because if you're, I guess, I mean, I'm guessing based on knowing my wife, she'd be wondering, like, is this the way it's going to be?
2: Hmm.
1: We're not going to be close again? Or you've become this passive thing?
2: Mm-hmm.
1: Now, I've talked with counselors about this and their own practices, whatever. They'll say this is a more common problem than the tyrant man.
2: Wow.
1: He becomes really passive. So I'm just encouraging. It's not a guilt trip, by the way, if you're listening, if you're a guy. Like, I just want to encourage you, though, to you stay active in it. I do think it's very threatening at a deep level. Like, where are we going?
2: If you're not going to participate.
1: Yeah, or you're just slipping away here. It's all, you've decided to kind of check out. But that happens. We can't do it. Because you don't want your wife thinking, am I kind of on my own?

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0: Hey, what's up? My name is Brent. Producer Sherry is here. We've been talking a lot about this today, and that is your job and why it's actually a beautiful thing. Even if it's not a dream job, even if it's tough, there's goodness to be seen and had there. We'll talk about it coming up.
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0: Hey there, I'm Brant, along with producer Sherry. It's Faith, Family, and Fun on the House FM.
1: If you are struggling right now with your work, maybe it's your career or just your temporary job or whatever, but you feel like I'm bored with it or I don't enjoy it. Here's one way to make it better quickly. Just throwing this idea out there. Recommit to serving people at your work. This is, you'll find less to complain about, honestly. You just decide, who am I serving? And that's your point of motivation. Do it. Because whatever job it is, I keep using the example all the time, like you're stocking groceries. Well, it helps people. People need to be able to access food for their families easily. Like you're working overnight doing that. Like there's all sorts of things. When you realize, again, I am here to serve people, it infuses your job with meaning. It's more than a job.

Lawton through the Oklahoma City Metro to Wichita and way out to Elk City. 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

0: It's the Brand Hanson Show on The House FM. Thank you so much for listening.
1: So, question. I seriously wonder this. Is it rude not to do the awkward jog of gratitude when someone opens a door for you and you're far away? You know what I mean? Because if it's hot out,
2: yes.
1: It's hot out.
2: Yes, it is.
1: I don't want to be all sweaty.
2: Yeah.
1: You open the door for me. It's very kind. Mm-hmm.

0: I'm still 40 feet away.
1: Yes.
0: That prompts me to want to run.
1: That's right. Jog.
0: You do this little awkward jog of gratitude.
1: Mm-hmm.
0: With keys jangling or whatever.
1: Now I'm going to sweat because it's hot out. Yes.
0: But it seems rude not to break into a jog.
1: I will say that there are times that I have not.
0: Huh.
1: And it wasn't me trying to teach anyone a lesson. It was just like, I can't do that. Like, I have heels on, I have keys in my purse. It's just too much. But that may teach people, maybe let's not do that.
0: Like, yeah. I think the rule of thumb is if the door would shut fully before the person got there, go ahead and release it.
1: Yeah, yeah.
0: But literally, if I'm still out in the parking lot,
1: don't hold it.
0: Now I have to.
1: I don't want to run.
0: Break into a run, or else I'm rude.

Hey there, we are Brant along with Sherry here on The House FM. Hey, don't miss Matthew West and special guest Peter Burton. 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There's been so

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1: Making you smile from room to room with the House FM Comedy Break. Here's Rick Roberts.
2: I love our country. We got some stupid criminals living in this place, don't we? I think the stupidest guy I read about, he robbed a dollar store where everything's like 99 cents and a dollar. I mean, if you're going to rob something, have some goals. You know what I'm saying? Whatever you do in life. Here's what he robbed. A pair of flip-flops from a dollar store. And they caught him a half block away. He forgot to cut the little plastic tab off. He couldn't get anywhere. Yeah, we kind of worry about my parents. They actually just bought a home security system, right? I asked my mom why she did that. She goes, well, now all the really cool stuff in the house is going to be safe. Cool stuff. No disrespect, but have you ever checked out your parents' house? There's stuff I won't take, and I've got a set of keys. No matter who came in, they could not take my parents' stereo. They had to bring eight other guys and a pickup truck to get a hold of it. The cool thing, though, is somebody breaks in your house, you can just hide in that middle compartment and wait for them to go away. Pop out and throw Kenny Rogers 8 tracks at them. Take it.
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3: 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God doesn't love you because of your track record. 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

0: Hey, I'm Brant, along with producer Sherry, and we are so glad that you are here, too, on The House FM.
1: It's really true that we could complain about anything. We can. Any job that we have, we could complain about it,
2: yeah,
1: right?
2: Yeah, right.
1: I could complain about this job. There are things that are limiting or I don't prefer or whatever, but I don't because I don't actually feel that way. Mm-hmm. I'm so thankful. And the reason I'm thankful is I have made myself do this. Brant, it's not about you. It's about the people who are listening right now. And I want to be a blessing to you. Whether I succeed at that or not, I'm trying to add value to your life. But I come in with that mentality. Producer Sherry does the same thing. She serves me, she serves you. But that's the mentality. Mm-hmm. And it makes your job life-giving. And I just want to encourage you that way. Because there really is meaning. Whatever your job is, there's meaning there. And seeing it that way, that the Lord has placed you here for a season to be a blessing to people, that just changes everything.

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So many ways to hear the one true message. 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

0: It's Faith, Family, and Fun on the House FM. I am Brant, along with producer Sherry.
1: Okay, this is human news I got here, but it's also animal news. So we have the breaking animal news theme here.
2: Right.
1: It's linked to animals. It's more about humans. But here's the headline. I'm just going to give you the headline.
2: Okay.
1: Says it all. The headline says, I'm quoting here, study finds no link between mental illness and love for cats.
2: So that means that someone had implied that there was a link.
1: Well, that's where I'm coming from. Uh-huh. And then, I mean, again, I wrote unoffendable. I'm not saying you should be angry about it, but isn't that a little bit like kind of a slap?
2: You thought you were crazy, but you're not.
1: But thanks.
2: Study shows you're not.
1: Thanks. I mean, imagine, like, pick your favorite NFL team. Study right. Find, like, you love the Steelers.
2: Yes.
1: Study finds Steelers fans aren't crazy. Well,
2: what are you saying,
1: what are you,
2: sir?
1: What are you implying?
2: Why did you study it?
1: Why did you commission this study, sir?

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1: Should have been long gone now, yeah. 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
1: Hey there, my name is Brant. This has been great. 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Producer Sherry and I have hosted an experimental Bible study, and we do it on YouTube. 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

0: Hey, this is Brant, along with producer Sherry, right here on the House FM.
1: Yeah, this probably is the sickest burn of the Bible.
2: The sickest? That's a...
1: Yeah, I think so.
2: Okay.
1: I got this note from Jennifer.
2: Uh-huh.
1: She says she listens online from Paris.
2: Ooh.
1: Kind of cool. Kind of okay, fancy. Nice. Makes us fancy.
2: Yeah, it does. It really does.
1: It really
2: doesn't
1: does.
2: It? Yes.
1: Thank you.
2: Boy, man.
1: We feel good about ourselves.
2: We've made
1: Jennifer.
2: It. Yeah.
1: Anyway, she pointed, it's the Elijah thing with the, so he's battling the prophets of Baal or Baal.
2: Yeah.
1: And like, hey, why isn't your guy showing up? What is he? Is he using the bathroom?
2: Yeah, that
1: effectively,
2: is
1: a, it's what he says.
2: Yes, it is.
1: And then not only that, like he drops that mic and then shortly after that. Like,
2: picks up another mic.
1: Yeah. And they're just obliterated.
2: Yes, that's true.
1: So that's probably the sick. I've been thinking about writing a book called Sick Burns of the Bible.
2: We're compiling them. People are participating greatly. Yes.
1: That's probably the sickest.
2: That's
1: so
2: a
1: we,
2: good one.
1: We thank you. We're honored that you were listening in Paris. So that can usually
2: French accent. I kept saying, maybe we'll get out of this without the accent.
1: Well, you didn't.

0: Don't let the bad stop you from celebrating the good.
1: It doesn't matter what life throws at you. You can always praise the Lord through the storms of life.
0: You can praise with the joy of the Lord here. Faith, family, fun on the House.

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1: It's so easy to complain about stuff. We can complain about our jobs very easily. I've done it before. You know what, though? We're here to serve. And actually, that's when we thrive, is when we're serving people. And you do it through work. Sometimes you have to be paid to serve people, but it's still serving people.
2: Yeah.
1: And don't diminish that. And I think we so implicitly know that our work is supposed to serve people that we use that language all the time. People say, why did you start this bank? Well, I want to serve the people of this town. No, you wanted to make a bunch of money, didn't you?
2: Yeah.
1: But they implicitly know there's something glorious about serving. Mm. There's something meaningful. People in government.
2: Mm-hmm.
1: I'm here to serve my constituents. Okay, right. You probably have some other motivations too. Am I right?
2: Yeah.
1: But implicitly, we know there's something glorious about actually serving people.

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1: And now here we are in the New Testament. What a time to jump in and be a part of this daily Bible reading. Jesus' ministry on earth, Paul's letters, all the instruction to the early church. 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
0: Okay, let's go.

Working on a Spotify playlist? Don't worry about it. All the heavy lifting is done, and we've got the cream of the crop. It really is amazing, babe. Ain't no way, no how, if you're gonna fail me now. Oh, hallelujah. So relax and enjoy all your favorites on the House FM.

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1: It's Faith, Family, and Fun on the House FM. We are Brant and Sherry.
2: Yeah, this is cool. Jennifer said she listens online.
3: Yes.
2: In Paris.
3: Mm-hmm.
2: To a show. That's pretty cool.
3: Now, she listens to us in our current form, and she enjoys it.
4: Yeah.
3: So there's no need to add anything else. No accents.
4: Okay,
3: no,
4: okay, okay, that's
3: okay,
4: fine.
3: Okay, just want to make sure.
2: I am really good with the French accent.
3: Okay.
2: I am.
3: Who determined that?
2: I was told that by my French teacher in high school.
3: Okay.
2: I'm good at it. But okay, I don't have to do it right now.
3: Okay, great.
2: It's fine.
3: Good, good, good.
2: Why am I good at it? That was a question.
3: That presumes a lot, but okay.
2: Because I'm from like rural, kind of downscale
3: mm-hmm.
2: Midwest, where I'm from.
3: Right. Right.
2: It's because of someone named Pepe Le Pew. I grew up watching, and if you don't know who Pepe Le Pew is, he's a skunk. And it's a cartoon, but that's where I got
3: that was your mentor. Yeah. That's your frame of reference.
2: Yeah.
3: Okay, well then, yeah, you probably would be spot on.
2: And in retrospect, this thing about Pepe Le Pew, I don't think you can watch it anymore.
3: No,
2: and there's probably good reason.
3: There was some troubling. There was some troubling behavior.
2: A lot of
3: but the accent was spot on.
2: Problematic behavior.

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0: Hey there, I'm Brant, along with producer Sherry. 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
1: This happens all the time. I wonder if you've experienced this. Somebody starts a thing. Maybe it's a business. Maybe it's a college. Maybe it's a mission. Maybe, like, but the vision of the founder gets lost.
2: Mm-hmm.
1: And it winds up being about all sorts of other stuff besides the original thing.
2: Yeah.
1: That's kind of a natural progression, unfortunately, of things. I'm thinking about our founder of our faith, the author and perfecter of it. What was his vision for it? Mm. What is his vision for it? I don't want to get away from that. Mm-hmm. I keep wanting to return to the words of Jesus and the actions of Jesus and go, what was he forming with us? Because we've attached a lot of stuff that may not actually connect to his vision. And I just want to encourage you to go back to the Gospels, read the things that Jesus said, the things that he did. There's our vision.
3: Something different. New music.
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0: Do you battle with anger? Proverbs 16:32 says, "Whoever is slow to anger is better than the mighty, and he who rules his spirit than he who takes a city." In every area of life, our response to the unexpected is infinitely more important than what others do to us. Francis Anfuso says, "If the thief always comes to steal, kill, and destroy, then responding like the world, the flesh, and the devil will always lead to death." Jesus counters the devil's lies with the truth. He said, "I came that they may have life and have it abundantly." That's John 10:10. Perhaps the fruit of God's Spirit we ignore the most, self-control, is the one that will set us free. Do what Jesus said. Keep on asking, and you will receive what you ask for, even if it's self-control.
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from the comforts of my home to a jail cell. 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

0: David. 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What if I told you that I believe it?
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0: Hey, mom, dad, if parenting is really hard for you, well, that probably means you're doing it well. 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Keep going.
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3: 25 years ago today, terrorists from the Islamic extremist group Al-Qaeda hijacked 4 commercial airplanes and crashed them into high-value American targets, including the Pentagon in Washington, D.C., and the Twin Towers located at the World Trade Center in New York City. As you may remember, one valiant group of passengers on hijacked Flight 93 heard about the other attacks, realized their jet would become a weapon, and fought back. And they stormed the cockpit, and their plane crashed in an open field in western Pennsylvania. All 44 people on board died. Today, we're going back to New York City to share the story of one man who started running for his life, like any of us would, when the first tower collapsed.
5: But the Lord stopped me in my tracks, because all I could hear is that blanket of debris suffocated all noise except for the cries and the screams of people in the darkness. Help me, I'm hurt. Help me, I can't see.
3: Thanks for joining us for this very special 9/11 edition of Focus on the Family with Jim Daly. I'm John Fuller.
2: And John, we certainly have a hero's tale to share with everyone today. Our guest is Darren Kinder, a former Secret Service agent who served under 5 U.S. presidents. After 25 years in the Secret Service, Darren stepped away to become an author and speaker, founding an organization called Fierce Faith. Darren and his wife Heather live in Dallas and have 4 sons.
3: Here now is Darren Kinder speaking at a men's event at Peace Lutheran Church in Grand Island, Nebraska, on Focus on the Family with Jim Daly.
5: I was in New York City. I was assigned to New York City in the New York field office. At that time, it was the largest field office in the country. We were in 7 World Trade Center. It's the 3rd tallest building of the complex. 7 World Trade Center was about 50 or so floors. It was directly across the street from Tower 1. That's the North Tower. Okay? Now, everyone knows Tower 1 and Tower 2. The big ones that dominated the complex and later came down that day. 7 World Trade Center, little known, about 5 o'clock or so in the afternoon, is the 3rd and last building that collapsed on that day due to fire. Okay, it caught fire and the firefighters couldn't get to it. And that was my office building. So I was in the gym and I was just getting dressed. I just finished exercising, whatever. I was putting on a clean suit, okay? Contrary to popular belief, Secret Service agents do not often wear suits. We hate it, in fact. Okay, we're not FBI agents, my goodness. Had to do it, couldn't stop myself. But we had a big meeting that day, a big planning meeting for this huge event that was coming in a couple weeks to New York City. So we're all putting on our suits. And at that point, I felt a rumble, felt a little bit of shake, felt the lights flicker a little bit, thought nothing of it, continued to get dressed, and then we're being told to evacuate. Didn't know why, so I ran up one flight of stairs to my desk. Went to my desk, I grabbed every piece of equipment that I would not need that day, and I proceeded to leave every piece of equipment at my desk that I would need that day. But I was a young and dumb agent, okay? I was only about a year and a half on, about 26, 27 years old. You're gonna see that theme a lot here today, young and dumb, okay? But we evacuate out and we get to the, we're out on the street, and I'm looking here at the World Trade Center. I'm looking at it burn. Just one plane had hit at this point, and I was angry. Because I knew that wasn't an accident. Student of history, I knew 1993, Islamic radical terrorists had already tried to destroy the World Trade Center, and I knew that they promised to try again. Just didn't think I'd be there. And so we're looking at it, and we didn't know what to do. And so somebody says, hey, let's go grab our first aid trauma kits, these huge trauma kits that we have for work. Let's go grab some of them, because all the ambulances are marshaling over there. We'll just take our stuff over there, and we'll start doing first aid training. Okay? Simple, right, guys? I can do that. I was trained in that. I can do that. Nothing crazy, just standard first aid, first responder training. And so I want to leave you this little nugget right now. And that little nugget would be this. Hey guys, sometimes the answer to the problem is just do the next thing. You hear me? You don't have to have the big answer. You don't have to know how it's all going to play out. You don't have to be a genius. Sometimes addressing a problem, addressing pain, addressing suffering is simply doing the simple thing that's in front of you. And you're going to see that throughout my story here, my experience. And what I would love to see is for you to apply that to your daily walk. Do the next thing. The next thing for the rest of us, grab some stupid first aid kits and start helping people. That's what we started doing, right? I'm working on this woman's arm. It was badly burned. Just working on her own. I'm focused. Smash. I don't know what happened, but a massive explosion just erupted ahead of me, above me. What just happened, clearly? The second plane just hit the second tower. And I'm going to say 70, 80 yards from the base of that tower, maybe a football field. Crazy close. And if you remember, the second plane came in lower than the first. That's why the second tower was the first one to collapse that day, right? Remember that? I didn't see a plane. I didn't hear a plane because I was just so focused on what I was doing. All I know is now that chunks of metal and rock and steel and jet fuel that's burning is falling all around us, and we just all scattered like ants. And so I find shelter underneath this little portico, and I'm with two other agents, John and Tom. And Tom says, hey, we need to go. We should go across into the World Trade Center, into the lobby, and help people get out. Cool, check. Let's do that. What's that called? That's called doing the next thing. That's all we did. Ran across the street, played Frogger, got across the street, and we get into the lobby. We found a stairwell that was a steady stream of people that were evacuating out. It was an orderly evacuation. We found that. We started going up, and they're coming down. Okay? That's what we're doing. Now, let me be clear. I didn't have the full picture of what was going on here. Let me be very honest. I did not know that two 737s had just slammed into these buildings. Had I known that, I might not have been doing what I did. So we need to understand that and keep that in perspective, okay? We're going up, they're coming down. We get to about to the 10th floor, and there's a woman in the corner, slumped over. She was spent. She was overweight. She was physically, you could tell she could not evacuate herself anymore down the steps. What are we going to do, guys? Let's go do the next thing. And there's a steady stream of people just going by her, not even looking at her. Stop. Take a breath. Look at the problem in the eye and do something about it. And so I said, hey, I told the two guys I was with, you guys keep going, find somebody else, I'm going to grab her, take her down. That's what we did. They kept going, I picked her up, we got about two steps I took her by myself, and I quickly realized this was a two-man job, right? And I literally grabbed another random dude by the collar and said, hey, you're helping me. And you know what? He snapped out of it. He's like, oh my gosh, of course I am, right? All he needed was one man with a little bit of vision and a little bit of compassion to bring him along. And so we carried her down the steps. We handed her off to a team of paramedics that was at the bottom. And then I decided I needed to go back up. I get up to about the 30th floor. And the door was open on this floor. So I said, oh, maybe somebody's in there. So I pop my head through the door. I look down the hallway and I see something, man, I'll never forget. Gives me goosebumps right now. I see the men, the hallway lined up with New York City firefighters. Beaten and bloodied, and their face was dark with soot and everything. Like they had been in a fight. And these men had answered the bell. Man, and I said to them, kind of funny now, I said, hey, y'all seen two Secret Service agents running around? And actually, they're like, yeah, we did, actually. I was like, oh my, are you kidding? Which way did they go? They said, I have no idea. All right, so I had a decision to make, right? I had no way to communicate with them. What am I going to do? I decided I was going back down. Going to hike the 30 floors back. The towers, by the way, I think were 110 levels each. I said, I'm going back down. And so as I'm walking through that doorway to go down to the stairwell, I'll hear words I'll never forget. I hear their fire commander say this, boys, grab your gear, we're going back up. Grab your gear, we're going back up. Ding, time to answer the bell. Now here's what makes those men so special. Here's what makes them better than me. They knew the situation. I was ignorant of the totality of it. They knew exactly what they were going into, and they went up anyway. God bless them. I will forever do everything I can to honor and respect the men and women of the fire department, the first responders and law enforcement that day who die. I have no way of knowing. I can only assume those men are part of the 343 New York City firefighters who died that day. Men who answered the call, who ran to the guns, knowing the circumstances, and they answered the bell anyways. What's my excuse? What's your excuse? Right? Powerful men. But I was going back down. I get to the lobby. I said, do you know what? I said to myself, I said, self, you know what a good idea? A good idea would be to call your wife right now. Why not? And so I saw a bank of payphones. You guys remember those? Remember those guys? If you're under the age of 20, Google that. Or ask the, not right now, it's rude, but, or ask the man next, ask the guy with the beard next to you, what's a payphone, daddy? All right, anyway, I had a payphone. I called my wife. I called her collect. Yeah, again, Google that. I speak to high school kids sometimes, and they're like, what is he talking about? I called her collect, and I said, hey, I'm in the lobby of the World Trade Center. I'm helping people get out. I am okay. I love you. I love you, too. Goodbye. Now, she doesn't know that the second I hung up that phone, I decided to go outside the complex and look for my guys, look for another group of my guys. All she knows is that 13 minutes later, and I know from the phone records, the collect call, 13 minutes later, she's watching on live TV the tower collapse. And the last thing I told her was I'm in the lobby of the World Trade Center. In that 13 minutes, she had called my parents and her parents, my brother and her brother, all of our friends, and they all watched me die on live TV. But I wasn't in there, was I? I was standing about mid-block near church in Vesey Street talking to a police officer, and I heard a high-pitched metal-on-metal screeching sound. I said, what is that? I turn up and I look. Now I look at the top of Tower 2, which I'm about, again, maybe 80 yards to the base of. That's called danger close, guys. I see the top of Tower 2 buckle and start to collapse. The first thought in my mind was, I'm dead. Second thought in my mind, which now I now attribute to the Holy Spirit, was run. I'm a man who listens to the Holy Spirit. And I ran. I ran fast. I used to be fast. But I wasn't fast enough, right? And so as I'm running, I hear the pancaking floors, one on top of each other, each one getting louder, each one getting closer, death literally falling from the sky, large chunks of debris falling all around me just as that cloud was about to take me. Now in those seconds, these are all seconds, I see a fire truck that I should slide under. I'm going to get under for cover. I take a step in that direction, and I kept going straight. And then as I'm rounding a corner, there's a coffee cart and a donut cart. This is about 20 feet from the fire truck. I'm like, I should get under there for cover. I think about it, and then I keep going. And then moments later, as that debris is falling all around me, just day became night. That beautiful, clear, blue September day became night. My eyes, my nose, everything was filled with cold, pulverized concrete and dust and debris. And I'm still running because stuff is still falling. It sounded like cars falling out of the sky, guys. Crazy.
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5: Within a few seconds later, I'm out of the danger zone. There's nothing falling around me, so I start to walk. And I see, praise God, I see the sunlight out of the corner of my left eye. I'm like, sweet, I am out of here. I'm going to go to the light. And so I walked across the street. I realized I'm looking north up of a very narrow alley. And at the end of that other alley is sunlight. Go out, right? But the Lord stopped me in my tracks, because all I could hear is that blanket of debris suffocated all noise except for the cries and the screams of people in the darkness. Help me. I'm hurt. Help me. I can't see. What are you going to do? And do the next thing. Answer the bell. And I just stood. I didn't know what I was doing. I just stood in the mouth of that alley, and I yelled at the top of my voice, follow the sound of my voice. Follow the sound of my voice. There's light this way. Come to the light. Come to the light. Follow the light, brothers. You see where I'm going. I wasn't thinking it at the time, but do you see this is the beautiful spiritual illustration that this is? And as they made their way to me, I would shoot them up the alley, go to the light, go to the light. I don't know, 10, 12, maybe 15 people made their way to me in that time. Eventually, I turn around. I see there's no more dark, there's no more light. I'm like, oh, what am I going to do now? A lot of crazy stuff happens. I'll skip through some of it. In between the two collapses of the towers, I picked up a woman whose femur was sticking out of her leg. A man brought a shopping cart to me. We put her in our shopping cart and took her to an ambulance. Just crazy, right? I saw a man stagger across the street and just get creamed by an ambulance that was trying to get to the scene quickly. Just madness. I don't know. I don't remember making the decision. Again, young and dumb. But I'm on the same corner, basically, of the same intersection where I was before. And I heard a high-pitched metal-on-metal screeching sound. And I said, no, I've heard that. I don't need to stop and look. I'm gone. And just seconds after I started running, I heard it again. Pancaking of the floors. And now I hear that freight train coming to get me, right? And I take a right, and I throw my shoulder into a revolving door. I land on my back. I'm in the middle of a bank, apparently, right as that cloud goes by. I'm breathing heavy. I'm looking up at the ceiling of this bank, and I hear someone say my last name. Kinder? What are you doing here? My guys. Right? Can you imagine the relief?

coffee cart I was going to try to get under. Couldn't find it. There was so much destruction. In that intersection was one fire truck. And this is the, if it wasn't such an awful circumstance, it could be kind of funny, the image. Just think about it. There's one fire truck in the intersection that's not damaged. I have no idea how. And one of the knuckleheads I was with said, hey, we would do pretty good here if we could get the water coming out of that hose and start putting out all these fires around us. Because everything was on fire, guys. Gas tanks are popping off. Police cars burning up. There's office paper everywhere. It's all on fire. We don't know anything about fire hoses and fire trucks. Force multiplier, right? The other guy, the third guy says, well, I was a volunteer firefighter in high school. I bet I could remember. I said, okay, you get, I'll hold this. You guys, yeah. Next thing, I mean, I'm serious. Within a minute, water's coming out of this hose. And they come join me. It's not as easy as it looks. There's any firefighters in here. They come join me. And for the next, it felt like an hour. I bet it was 20, 25 minutes. I don't know. We just dominated that intersection, putting out car fires. That's all we did. What's that called? Just doing the next thing. We weren't solving the world's problems, but we were bringing a little relief to that little sphere of our life, together with brothers. That's what we need to do. Now, people say, man, weren't you afraid? Weren't you terrified? Of course I was. Of course I was. How'd you do this? You're so brave and everything. Well, number one, did I mention young and dumb? And number two, you know what? I have found, and the Lord really revealed it to me that day, I have found the secret to fear. Love is greater than fear. Period. Jesus is where fear goes to die. Amen. All the other, we're sitting there fighting fires, and then I looked around and there were like professional firefighters everywhere now. Like they had finally made their way to the scene. From all over the city, the ones that were there initially were gone, right? And I'm like, ooh, guys, I think we're in the way. So we kind of shrunk back and we did some other things. But at the end of the day, we found out all of our office had relocated. They had been moved 3 times because all of our relocation points kept getting destroyed. So we found about 30 blocks north, we heard, okay, let's go right on the Hudson River. And so we got in one guy's car. We had picked up another agent at this point, so there's 4 of us. We get there. Walk in, get some basic medical attention, right? Oxygen, they flushing everything out and everything, and cuts and bruises, whatever. Fast forward through a few things, quick little debrief, and then I end up getting on a police boat and riding a police boat back to Hoboken, New Jersey, right across the river. You walked out of my apartment and walked 2 blocks to the river, you can see the World Trade Center. That's where I live. I ride a police boat across. The great exodus from Manhattan Island that day. Most of it was done by boat. And I get across, and I lost my keys at some point. And so I walk through town a little bit, and people are looking at me like I'm a zombie. And I walk up the flights of steps. I knock on the door, and my wife opens the door. Whew. You talk about an embrace. Let me go back in the story that I skipped on purpose. When we got up to the rendezvous point, we go in there. And I go in there, and we look awful. We look destroyed, right? And on one side, there's guys like me, they look like me. They look all torn up and beat up, and we're giving each other a nod, thumbs up, hey brother, all this kind of stuff, right? And then I looked, and I'll never forget it. I looked on the other side of the room, and I saw another group of coworkers, people that I've served with, people that I've worked with, in clean suits, shiny shoes, perfect hair. And they're looking across at this group, and I can tell they're looking at us going, where have you been? Right? And we're looking across at that group, and what are we thinking? Same question. Where have you been? You can answer the bell or you cannot answer the bell. But I decided that night, men, that I was not going to die in a clean suit. I decided that night when my days are done and my number's punched, boom. And we don't know when that's coming, by the way, again, on the house, free tip. I decided I wasn't punching out of this world in a clean suit. So there's my third challenge for you guys, if it's not up there already. Get your suit dirty.

0: Find the valiant purpose that you were made for. Find the problem that you were made and created to address. Because trust me, you were. Getting your suit dirty is walking in the good works that God has placed before you beforehand. Each one of you are designed with unique skills, abilities, and talents to address a problem in this world. I want you to get your suit dirty doing it. You ain't here by accident. You are born, men in this room, you are born for this time, for this place, for action right now. Because he has a purpose for you. And there's no safer place to be. God's will is your purpose. I just want you to get your suit dirty doing it. It starts by being the man standing in the alley, pointing people to Jesus. We do it by being driven not by fear, but by love. And we spend the rest of our days getting our suit dirty.
1: And with those words of wisdom, we've come to the end of this dynamic presentation from former Secret Service agent Darren Kinder on Focus on the Family with Jim Daly.
2: Wow, I mean, what an awesome illustration of how men of God should behave in a crisis by getting their suits dirty, as Darren said. And women, too. I know there are capable women in Secret Service as well. We all can be God's hands and feet in our troubled world today. And boy, does the world need us. And I hope Darren's message has inspired you to look for opportunities to be that kind of help. I should note that Darren earned the Secret Service Medal of Valor for his actions on 9/11. A day when nearly 3,000 people died, including over 400 first responders, 350 of which were New York City firefighters. God bless them and their families. I can't imagine the tremendous vacuum those deaths left in that community. And in the 25 years since 9/11, more than 4,000 people have died from cancer and respiratory issues due to toxic exposure that occurred after the event. Mostly at Ground Zero. And of course, the events of 9/11 led directly to the global war on terror and the invasion of Afghanistan in October 2001. So we also want to thank all of our military families for their service, sometimes making that ultimate sacrifice in the brutal years that followed. And if you need to talk to someone about this topic, maybe you've lost a loved one, please give us a call. We have a great team of caring Christian counselors who would be honored to call you back and listen to your story and provide help. I'd also recommend that you get a copy of Darren Kinder's book. It's called Bury Me in a Dirty Suit, Discovering Man's Valiant Purpose in the Aftermath of 9/11. And through his own story and biblical insight, Darren challenges men to live boldly and answer God's call on their lives. 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
3: And learning how to communicate to that to your husband, because there were things that weren't getting done. I mean, nagging, we come by nagging, honestly, because it's not happening and we're frustrated.
1: Right.
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1: Thanks for listening to Focus on the Family with Jim Daly. I'm John Fuller, inviting you back as we once more help you and your family thrive in Christ.

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0: perfectly.
1: We're so glad you're here. It's Kevin and Amy. 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
2: How can you be married to someone for years and live in the same house and share the same dreams and aspirations, raise kids together?
1: Yeah.
2: And then feel like they don't know you at all.
1: Oh, no. What happened?
2: Well, she got rid of my waffle blanket. You know what a waffle blanket is?
1: Oh, yeah. Yeah. It's like little tiny squares all over the blanket.
2: Like loosely knit kind of a blanket. Not too hot, not too cold. Uh-huh. I love it. I could sleep with a sheet and the waffle blanket all year long.
1: Yeah.
2: And I assumed she knew this about me. I came home yesterday, decided to take a little nappy nap in the afternoon.
1: Uh-huh.
2: Tammy! What's up with the blanket? She had bought this fleece, maybe, I think is the material. Okay. This fleece blanket. I don't like it at all. Where's my waffle blanket? She said, I threw it out. What? She said it had a tear in it.
1: Yeah. So it's time to get a new one.
2: Well, but she didn't get a new waffle blanket. She replaced it with something else. I said, I love my waffle blanket. And I threw such I just couldn't leave it alone all afternoon. I cannot believe that.
1: Yeah.
2: And finally she said, well, it's not in the trash cart yet. It's in a box in the garage, you big baby. Go out and get it.
1: Yeah, she had it like on the top of the trash. So it's like, it's still good. It's still,
2: doesn't have any green bean juice on it or anything like that.
1: So here you come, holding on to your blankie, dragging it through the house.
2: Like Linus.

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1: The oldest person to hike the entire Appalachian Trail just did it recently. His name's Dale Sanders. He just completed it. It's just 91 years old.
0: And remind me how long that goes from like Georgia all the way up to Maine. Right?
1: Yes.
0: My goodness. 91?
1: It is pretty incredible. I'm just thinking about you see somebody like this that is completely inspiring in this way, and you think, okay, I want to do this. This is 2,200 miles is how long this is, by the way. It goes through 14 states. This is not for beginners.
0: Yeah. You just said you wanted to do it. I'm not sure you could.
1: Yeah. I would try.
0: I'm not trying to insult you. I'm just saying, I don't think many of us could. 2,200 miles.
1: He's 91. I'm just thinking, you know, I don't know what this takes. I don't know if he's put himself around people who are, you know, also just really taking good care of their health, or, you know, maybe, it's like, you want to talk to this guy.
0: Maybe he just bought some really good hiking shoes.
1: You think that was it?
0: I don't know. No, obviously that's not it. Look, the lesson here is whatever you're facing that seems insurmountable.
1: Yes.
0: Do what Dale did and take it on one step at a time.
2: Yeah.

0: There's so much to smile about.
1: Always start the day with a smile on your face. I guarantee you'll change the way you feel just by smiling.
2: Kevin and Amy in the morning on the House FM.

0: It's the House FM. We're so glad you're here. It's Kevin and Amy.
1: Forgiveness. It's a funny thing. Why are we so chintzy forgiving others?
0: Oh,
1: after all that forgiveness we've received, why is it so hard for us to dole it out?
0: We're very accepting of others' forgiveness, aren't we?
1: Sure. Sure. I'll take forgiveness all day long.
0: Right.
1: And again on the weekend.
0: Sure. So,
1: Tommy Woodard, he's the pastor at New Church here in the Oklahoma City Metro, has been studying this, working up a sermon series.
2: So yeah, we're doing a series right now called Free. You know, whoever the Lord set free is free indeed, right? And so we talked the other day about forgiveness. And, you know, it's not, we love to talk about forgiveness when it's like, God will forgive me. We don't like to talk about it when it's like, I need to forgive someone else. But
0: feels different.
2: Right? It's totally different. But here's what we have to understand is that forgiveness is for the person giving it. Like, it's not for the person receiving it. And a lot of the reasons we don't experience freedom in life is we are carrying around this weight of unforgiveness. And when we choose to forgive, we're not saying what they did was okay, or I'm good with it, or I agree with it. We're saying, I'm not going to carry that weight anymore.
1: I got to tell you, though, it feels like you're giving somebody something they didn't earn.
2: Right. Oh, yeah. 100%.
1: They don't deserve my forgiveness.
2: Yes. Yes. That's the weight you're carrying. Mm-hmm. Yeah, that's it. And we have to get beyond that thing of going like, it's for them. It's for me. I'm going to let this go. Because when I don't let it go, I just give them rent-free space in my mind.
1: That's right.
0: Mm. Yeah, I love that.
1: I have to say I've been there.
2: Oh, I know, right? I have things in my heart right now that I'm like, I got to let go of that.

0: Imagine this. Imagine worship leaders from all over the metro converging on one place. And imagine that you could go and be there and worship with other believers all across our area. How cool would that be? It's Kevin and Amy here. And that is not just a wish. That is a reality coming up at Scissortail Park on Sunday night, September 13th, along with City Night of Worship.
1: Oh, my goodness. This is going to be incredible. And coming together, not as different churches or denominations, but simply as the church. It's an evening step away from everything that divides us and gather around the one who unites us.
0: It's City Night of Worship. 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

0: Got outside yesterday, Amy, in the mid to upper 80s.
1: Mm-hmm.
0: Little breeze. It was comfortable.
1: So nice.
0: You know what it felt like?
1: What?
0: How September should feel. That's yes, what it felt like.
1: Finally.
0: Another not too bad day coming up today. Hey there, it's Kevin and Amy at the House FM. 68 degrees this morning. Imagine that. Sunshine today in the Oklahoma City Metro with a high about 92. Now in Wichita, starting off with some patchy fog, 65 degrees, but becoming sunny today and a high in Wichita of 89.
1: And something to build on. You know, there are things you can never get back. Years, opportunities, relationships. There's no part of your story Jesus cannot redeem.

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0: Listener supported the House FM. It's Kevin and Amy. Good morning.
1: If you are someone that is speaking into a child, there is so much power and responsibility there. This guy is talking about kind of the impact of not having somebody there.
2: To all the people that have supportive parents, how y'all feeling right now? Because I can tell you, as a person who doesn't have that, I feel kind of lost in life. Like, I feel like I'm missing something. I feel like I would have more confidence than what I have now, like undeniable confidence, if I had my parents instilling greatness into me.
1: Ooh, maybe, maybe I'd say go from instilling greatness, but think about it like speaking identity into someone else.
0: Yeah, I'm trying to think that I instill greatness in my kids, and I don't know. I'm not totally sure what that looks like, but I'll tell you this. They know that my love for them, excuse me, my love for them is unequivocal. It's a done deal, you know, that it's, they can be secure in my love for them. And I think that gives a bit of confidence then to be great.
1: Maybe.
0: To be, right?
1: Yeah, absolutely. Yeah, I was thinking too, if maybe you're listening and you're thinking, boy, nobody ever did that for me. And maybe you might even feel like you've been waiting for somebody to finally give you permission to believe that you have some sort of value. But look, scripture reminds us over and over that you are God's workmanship. You were created intentionally. You were loved. You have purpose. And none of those things became true when somebody finally noticed them. Right? Yeah. They're just true because God said they are.
0: Yeah. His love for you also is non-negotiable.
1: Mm-hmm.

0: That moment when the song ends right as you arrive at your destination.
1: Oh, yeah.
0: That's God timing. Experience it with the House FM.

0: Is Chandler Moore there with Kevin and Amy? It's the House FM.
1: My wife and I used to live in South Carolina. Beautiful state. Loved it. Raised our kids in that area. And they had a great childhood. The thing about South Carolina is there's another Carolina just north, and it's called North Carolina.
0: That's right.
1: We were trying to decide whether a city that's right on the border was in North or South Carolina. Kind of had to look it up. And I thought, this is just confusing.
0: Yeah.
1: And not just confusing, and I don't want to cast aspersions, but it's a little lazy. Like,
0: right.
1: I don't know how those states were named, but it seems like one of them, they were just lazy. Come up with an original name.
0: Was it that, or do you think that maybe they'd all had some sort of meeting? They're like, this isn't working. You guys take the top half and we'll take the bottom. You know, like, you stay on your side and we'll stay, you know?
1: Did the same thing happen in the Dakotas?
0: Do you think it was the same
1: sort of thing?
0: Yes. And then somewhere West Carolina is still waiting on their paperwork to possibly. Meanwhile, Oklahoma stayed together through everything. Apparently just had better conflict resolution skills.
1: Well,
0: you know,
1: South Oklahoma is Texas.
0: Yeah.
1: We just got to work on getting that name put in.

0: The House FM. It's Kevin and Amy. There's room for someone else. There's room for another family. There's room for another community, another person who needs hope. And that is why we do our fundraiser each year. It's coming up here shortly. And I'm going to tell you, there are people who are listening who've been a part of the house longer than some of us have worked here. you know the songs. You probably have corrected us out loud in the car before. You're already a part of the family. And giving isn't what earns you a place here. Yeah, this is such an opportunity when we do a fundraiser to take another step and help make it possible for somebody else to join the family too.
1: Well, we just love those people who faithfully supported the ministry over the years.
0: Yes.
1: But you're needed too. And so if you're listening this morning, I want you to know that the fall fundraiser, an important time in the life of this ministry, it's coming up 16th through the 18th. Until then, looking for 100 families to sort of get that thing kickstarted, make sure it gets off to a great start. And maybe that's you. This morning, maybe you've listened for a while, you've never made a gift to the ministry. Think about doing that today, just $1 a day, and we're looking for 100 families to be a part of this kickstart prior to the beginning of the fundraiser. That could be you right now. You can go to the House mobile app. There's a heart at the bottom. Tap that or go to thehousefm.com.

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1: The world is not our home, but in the meantime, Kevin and Amy are working to make you feel at home with encouragement every morning.
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0: The House FM. It's Kevin and Amy. Today is the 25th anniversary of 9/11. And I had a staggering thought yesterday, Amy, that my kids, honestly, and so many of the humans who are alive on our, in our country today, weren't really aware during this event. And so they think of 9/11 the way I would think of Pearl Harbor when I was a kid.
1: Oh, like they weren't even alive during, so, yes.
0: Or my oldest was alive, but he wasn't aware, you know? I mean, he was too young to kind of grasp what happened.
1: And
0: it seems like it's almost fading into history, and I don't know, that doesn't seem right. And then I saw this wall of pictures that our local news station put up of all the people with local ties who were part of the over 3,000 Americans who were lost during that attack. And I realized it is still having an impact. There are families today right here, our neighbors, who are still dealing with that loss.
1: It's interesting how this day reminds us just how quickly an ordinary morning can become a day that changes everything. I'm thinking 25 years later, we remember not only just how people lost their lives that day, but how people lived too. I'm going to tell you, the thing that strikes me is watching like strangers run towards danger. You know,
0: the people that did,
1: carrying one another, praying together, giving blood, opening their homes up to people. You know, some of like, it's interesting, some of our worst moments revealed some of like, some of our best.
0: Strongest traits.
1: It really did. And maybe there's still something for us all to learn from that, right? Like whatever may be going on in our own lives or whatever is in the future or whatever comes up. It's like the idea of like there can be a true, just incredible impact that comes from that.
0: I love that.

0: In case you forgot, there's a seat for you at their table every morning.
1: Yeah, and we want you to know that here at this radio station, while everybody is telling you what you should do, we're just here pointing to Jesus.
2: Mm-hmm.
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0: House FM. We're so happy you're here. It's Kevin and Amy coming up this weekend. It's a countdown of your top 10 favorite songs with I Love That Song. It's Saturday at 8 a.m., Sunday at noon and 8 p.m., and we're so excited to have with a special guest host, Matthew West.
1: Matthew, thanks for hanging out with us. I wanted to talk to you about marriage. You and your wife, Emily, have been married over 20 years, and I've always believed that if you want to know how to do something, you go to somebody who's shown that they can do the thing.
0: Yes.
1: And get some pointers. I wonder what you have to say about marriage.
2: The enemy hates a Christian marriage. He hates a family that's trying to say, as for me and my house, we will serve the Lord. So he's going to do anything he can to try to distract, divide, and ultimately destroy and break up Christian families and Christian marriages. So the commitment to put Jesus at the center and to be constantly encouraging each other when it comes to spiritual matters is so important. And then second, I think the topic of forgiveness is so important when it comes to our marriages. Like, you know, I've tried it before where you know you're right and you stand your ground, and then you can go a week without really coming back together and burying the hatchet and getting along again. And it's like, man, when marriages work is when a husband and wife go, okay, if forgiveness is the finish line, I want to be on a race to get there first. Yeah. And if it's me, that's, I want to be able to say, hey, I was wrong, can you forgive me? And then to be quick to forgive the other person when they've wronged you. And I know sometimes that's easier said than done, but man, I have found that to be such a key to staying close and staying together, is not letting the sun go down on your anger and racing to the finish line of forgiveness whenever you have disagreements. Because that's going to come, you know, you're not always going to see eye to eye, but racing to that finish line of forgiveness. And then hopefully what your kids see is a great example of what that looks like. You know what I mean? I want to be the first one to raise my hand. If I mess up with my daughter and say, hey, you know, I was wrong the way I reacted in that moment, can you forgive me? You know what I mean? I think we need to be forgiveness for each other, but also forgiveness on display, because ultimately we're representatives of the forgiveness that God has given to us. And so if we don't let other people off the hook, we're forgetting all that God has forgiven us for.
1: No, that's so good. Thank you, Matthew. Matthew West in concert Sunday night. Details at the family calendar, thehousefm.com. And don't miss Matthew as our special guest on I Love That Song this weekend on The House FM. We got

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5: 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For the North Oklahoma City Metro, K261DP Edmond, 100.1. 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

0: Kevin and Amy at the House FM. It's going to be another nice day, not quite as cool as yesterday. Sunny today in the Oklahoma City Metro with a high about 92. And then in Wichita, we start with some patchy fog. When that burns off, sunny skies and a high in Wichita of 89.
1: Mm-hmm. And something to build on. You know, Jesus can do a lot with a day you thought was going nowhere.

0: You know what? It made my heart smile.
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0: Kevin and Amy here at the House FM. And if you think that you get sticker shock from filling up your Accord, if you drove a big truck right now, you'd really be sweating. Diesel prices setting a record at over $6 a gallon across the country.
1: Like a record ever. Like highest ever. That is really wild right now. I mean, so you're driving a diesel right now. It's not just an errand to go fill up your truck or car. This is a major financial decision. And we completely understand this. I was thinking that I was trying to like tell our daughter Della how much to appreciate her Honda Civic. Like, you have a Honda Civic. Do you know how great your car is? Where she's always thought, you know, it's okay. You know, I'm trying to teach her how to really appreciate it. And I'm thinking maybe we could be a little kinder to diesel drivers today. You know what I mean?
0: Well, especially if they've just come from fueling up.
1: Yeah, you let them in. If they're trying to get in, just go ahead.
0: They're a little stunned right now.
1: Yeah.
0: They just paid almost $2,000
1: yes,
0: to fill up their rig.
1: Yes.
0: Cut them some slack.
1: Yes.

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1: How to properly welcome newborns into the world.
0: Hmm.
1: A lot of times that can be left up.
0: There's a proper way?
1: There is.
0: To do it? Okay.
1: There is. Leave it up to grandma to help with that. They're in the hospital room. Grandma has picked up a newborn baby John, and she's holding him in her hands and having a little heart to heart with him.
2: Baby, you up? Can you hear the GTT? I want to apologize to you. When you got no money.
1: We don't have any money.
3: Wait a minute. You didn't tell Maurice.
2: We got no fancy clothes.
1: No fancy clothes.
3: This is not the noise.
2: We are not the Carters. We regular folks.
3: Working regular jobs.
1: Regular jobs.
2: Working regular jobs. So you're going to have to work hard.
1: You're going to have to work hard.
2: You are not.
1: That's all you need is love.
0: I don't know how I feel about this. Like, there is an appropriate age to talk to your child about the birds and the bees.
1: They're just tearing the Band-Aid off, letting them know up front.
0: You think that's wise?
1: I mean, I don't know. I think

0: Love it. It's Brandon Lake, the House FM with Kevin and Amy.
1: Teaching your kids good money habits. It's not easy. I'm going to tell you. And look, we're trying our best to have good money habits. Well,
0: and if you're going to teach somebody something, you yourself have to have mastered that thing.
1: That's exactly right. And I'm not sure how good of a job we've done, really. I can tell you, though, I kind of picture our daughter, Della. Now, she's in college, but I sort of picture her and her friend after they go, you know, have a day of shopping or something.
0: Okay.
1: Then they're reconvening in the car trying to figure out what they're going to do next.
2: How much do we have left? $40. That's it? Well, you guys want to get something to eat?
1: Want to go get something to eat? Uh-huh. Yeah.
0: Yeah. I remember somebody, I don't remember who it was. Somebody told me once, always keep $100 bill folded up and tucked away, not with your money in your wallet, but like with your cards, behind your cards, somewhere where it'll just always be. You don't spend that. It's just your emergency fund.
1: That's really smart.
0: Well, I could never afford $100 to put back, but I kept it $20. But then I remember whenever I had an emergency, like, I need gas and I don't have any money.
1: Let me get my emergency money.
0: I had already spent my emergency money because
1: you already had an emergency.
0: Well, I was hungry.
1: That's an emergency?

Elevation Worship is back this fall with Elevation Nights featuring Stephen Furtick. I call you Jesus. Kicking off the night will be Elevation Rhythm. Goodbye. 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

0: Hey, it's Kevin and Amy at the House FM, and maybe you've been in need for a word from God, some encouragement, some hope, and you heard the right song here on this ministry at just the right time. We hear that story all the time, and we're so glad that that happened for you. Mm-hmm. But guess what? There's somebody else out there right now with their own need.
1: Absolutely.
0: And they need God to show up through a song here on this ministry. And you can make that happen.
1: Yeah, that's kind of what the whole Kickstart is about, right? Before we officially get into our fundraiser, we're looking for people who already know that the house matters and that you want to be here and that you want somebody else to have it too. You don't need days of convincing. Like, you already know why you're listening. So maybe you're one of the people who gets this thing moving. And I love the thought that your gift isn't only helping fund the ministry, but may actually give somebody else the courage to say, you know what? I'm in too.
0: Yeah. Yeah. Somewhere today, there's someone right now even who needs the same kind of hope and encouragement that you got through this station. And your support will make sure that happens. You can give your gift right now. 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
1: It's important to encourage the people around us, especially when you know they're really putting forth the effort.
2: I'm 50 years old, and I'm ready to do my glow up, and I got a excuseless as long as a CVS receipt. So I'm sitting in the parking lot, getting ready to join the gym. Today's day one.
1: I have plenty of excuses as long as a CVS receipt. Yeah. I really admire that she's going to do it anyway.
0: I don't know. I mean, look, anybody can have a day. In fact, all of us have had a day one.
1: Yeah.
0: All of us has had a, this is it, starting today.
1: Well,
0: but,
1: sure.
0: But do you have a day, say, 100? Now, that's impressive.
1: Well,
0: if you can stick, but
1: what?
0: We all start.
1: Day one is very impressive.
0: We all start. We all have a day one. It's the come back in a year.
3: I've never seen a morning the sun forgot to rise, in every single detail, you're faithful every time.

0: glad you're here. It is, in fact, a good day. It's Kevin and Amy. It's the House of Fam.
1: Well, and we like to focus on that, on the positive.
0: Yes.
1: You know, when you spend any time at all with this radio station, we believe you come away with something positive. And so we like to focus on that. But there is a negative side, too.
0: Like what? What do you mean?
1: Well, when you don't spend time with the station, there are some negative things that can happen. And I think we need to be honest about it.
2: Dizzy spells. Nausea. Cold sweats.
0: Yes. See?
2: Hot sweats.
0: Oh.
2: Fever blisters. Difficulty breathing. Difficulty swallowing.
0: Oh, no.
2: Blurred vision. Involuntary trembling. Dead hands.
1: Yeah, and that's it's the awful. Worst. The dead hands are the worst. So listen, okay?
0: Yeah.

0: Coming to the Oklahoma State Fair, it's Ben Fuller. I'm the child of the Most High God, and the Most High God's for me. Ben Fuller in concert at the 2026 Oklahoma State Fair, Monday, September 21st at 7:30 p.m. at the Chickasaw Country Entertainment Stage. 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The concert is free with outside gate admission. 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The excitement is great with Ben Fuller on the Chickasaw Country Entertainment Stage at the 2026 Oklahoma State Fair.
1: Hey, it's Tony Weir from the house. 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

0: Friday morning at the House FM. Thanks for listening. We're Kevin and Amy. It's going to be a sunny day today. Now, not quite as cool as yesterday, about 92, still not bad for the weekend. We've got temperatures in the high 90s. So again, it could be worse. In Wichita this morning, we started with some patchy fog. That's pretty much burned off. It'll be sunny today in Wichita with a high of 89.
1: And something to build on as we're remembering 9/11. This feels like such a thought to keep close to our hearts. At the end of the day, loving God and loving the people he put near you is still a remarkably good way to measure a life.

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0: 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Good morning. It's Kevin and Amy.
1: Boy, when it comes to our stomach, it's amazing how it can talk to us.
2: Did you hear that noise?
3: Mm-mm.
2: It was my tummy growling.
3: No, you're hungry.
2: Two times.
3: Are you hungry?
2: Yeah. Maybe it's growling for a cert.
3: A cert?
2: Yeah.
3: Oh, really?
2: I hear it. Same for
1: dessert. I hear it saying for dessert.
0: Uh-huh. Yeah. My stomach has always talked to me, too. I thought I was the only one. And it will talk about desserts frequently.
1: It's amazing how, I have a dessert stomach.
0: Yeah.
1: Now, you have room even after your big stomach's full.
0: Now, I will say that I've never heard a peep about Brussels sprouts from my stomach.
1: Really? Hey.

0: mess with us. The House FM, it's Kevin and Amy. Today is the 25th anniversary of 9/11, and I had a staggering thought yesterday, Amy, that my kids, honestly, and so many of the humans who are alive on in our country today weren't really aware during this event. And so they think of 9/11 the way I would think of Pearl Harbor when I was a kid.
1: Oh, like they weren't even alive during, so, yes.
0: Or my oldest was alive, but he wasn't aware.
1: Oh,
0: you know, I mean, he was too young to kind of grasp what happened.
1: You're right.
0: And it seems like it's almost fading into history. And I don't know, that doesn't seem right. And then I saw this wall of pictures that our local news station put up of all the people with local ties who were part of the over 3,000 Americans who were lost during that attack. And I realized it is still having an impact. There are families today right here, our neighbors, who are still dealing with that loss.
1: It's interesting how this day reminds us just how quickly an ordinary morning can become a day that changes everything. I'm thinking 25 years later, we remember not only just how people lost their lives that day, but how people lived too. I'm going to tell you, the thing that strikes me is watching like strangers run towards danger. You know, the
0: incredible
1: people that did, carrying

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0: The House FM. It's Kevin and Amy. There's room for someone else. There's room for another family. There's room for another community, another person who needs hope. And that is why we do our fundraiser each year. It's coming up here shortly. And I'm going to tell you, there are people who are listening who've been a part of the house longer than some of us have worked here. you know the songs. You probably have corrected us out loud in the car before. You're already a part of the family. And giving isn't what earns you a place here. Yeah, this is such an opportunity when we do a fundraiser to take another step and help make it possible for somebody else to join the family too.
1: Oh, we just love those people who faithfully supported the ministry over the years.
0: Yes.
1: But you're needed too. And so if you're listening this morning, I want you to know that the fall fundraiser, an important time in the life of this ministry, it's coming up 16th through the 18th. Until then, looking for 100 families to sort of get that thing kickstarted, make sure it gets off to a great start. And maybe that's you. This morning, maybe you've listened for a while, you've never made a gift to the ministry. Think about doing that today, just $1 a day, and we're looking for 100 families to be a part of this kickstart prior to the beginning of the fundraiser. That could be you right now. You can go to the House mobile app. There's a heart at the bottom. Tap that or go to thehousefm.com.

0: Your to-do list is long. Kevin and Amy are longer on laughs, stories, and faith you actually want to hear.
1: It's his work that I do, and I just want to give him praise.
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1: I'm so excited to be able to spend a little bit of time with Matthew West. Oh, this is so much fun. And I'm just thinking about doing what you do, Matthew, and somebody trying to figure out what it is that they have for themselves and their own future. How did you figure out what to do with your gifting?
2: In my own personal journey, like when you're pursuing a career as a recording artist, it's like there's all these people throughout the years that try to tell you who you should be or what your sound should be, or, you know, and there's always this pressure to like be cool or try to be some kind of a rock star. And You know, one thing that I know that I've never felt comfortable trying to be is trying to be a rock star. That's not why I got into music. I don't make Christian music because I'm hoping to be some sort of, you know, rock idol. Like I'm doing this to tell people about Jesus. And I think over the course of time, like as we all live our lives, hopefully we get more and more comfortable in who God made us to be, and we step into our God-given identity, not man-given identity, not what other people have told us we need to be. And so ironically, like making goofy songs like that, like the record labels back in the day, they thought that was so dumb. Like, don't do that. Like, you're not, that's not cool. And it's like, you know what? Once I started letting go of what people think cool is and just stepped into who God made me to be, hey, guess what? I'm a goofball. I'm funny. I'm not afraid to put on a turkey costume. And, you know, who knows? Maybe God could even use that. And so I think there's a great lesson in there for anybody listening today. It's like, man, God made you the way that you are, and he's not a one-dimensional God, and neither are the things that he creates. And so there's going to be different aspects of your giftings and abilities that he's given you. You may not know what your purpose in life is, but God does. And so when you keep your eyes on him, he's going to show you how he wants to use you throughout your life.

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Give him praise, give him praise. 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
1: Can't believe it. There was a Yukon family that won a year's supply of Dr. Pepper.
0: Oh, these are some of my neighbors.
1: They are.
0: All right.
1: Yes, it's the Hughes family, and they do this annual giveaway from their Dr. Pepper Museum out of Waco, Texas. Oh. And they were driving through on family vacation and ended up winning. And it's like something like, there was just like thousands and thousands of entries, something like almost 30,000 entries. And yeah, so it basically ends up being like enough Dr. Pepper where you can have one a day.
0: Look, they're my neighbors in Yukon, so I have to be happy for them. Dr. Sure. Pepper, not exactly my taste, but then it must be theirs. Why would you go to a Dr. Pepper museum?
1: I love Dr.
0: If you
1: Pepper.
0: Didn't love Dr. Pepper.
1: Well, sure. And now they've got an entire year supply. They could have a block party now.
0: That's exactly what I was thinking.
1: Yeah.
0: These are my neighbors, block party. Yeah. Uh-huh.

0: She likes bun cakes.
1: He likes barbecue.
0: Their common ground keeps it all together.
1: Jesus is the main theme with Kevin and Amy in the morning
0: on the house.

0: It's Kevin and Amy at the House FM. Today, the 25th anniversary of the attack on 9/11, and watching a little bit of the memorial on TV that's happening now in New York City. Also, many of us are thinking back, remembering where we were, how we felt when this happened.
1: It was Tasha said that it was her first morning that she didn't experience any kind of morning sickness in the first 3 months of her pregnancy. She said, I was so excited. I ordered a huge breakfast from our company's cafeteria. She worked in one of the buildings. She said, bacon and cheese omelet with rye toast, potatoes, orange juice. I got to work early just so I had time to eat and then start my work day. I hadn't gotten through even half of my breakfast when we all felt the building shake violently. None of us knew what to think of it. I assumed it was one of those big dumpsters rolling through the floor above us. I recall looking at my coworker in the cubicle across from me, and I said, what was that? She was on the sixth floor.
0: Okay.
1: They were able to push their way to the stairs, and she was able to make it out. Her son just graduated this last year from college.
0: Oh, how about that?
1: Wow,
0: the son she was pregnant with.
1: That gives me goosebumps.
0: 25 years now, that's about right.
1: Yeah.
0: Oh, I love that. Boy, that really shows you kind of this circle that happens continuously. There's a verse in Ecclesiastes where God says that there's a time to weep, but a time to laugh. There's a time to mourn, but also a time to dance. And so today, as we mourn and we look back and we remember also to be grateful for life.

0: Imagine this. Imagine worship leaders from all over the metro converging on one place. And imagine that you could go and be there and worship with other believers all across our area. How cool would that be? It's Kevin and Amy here. And that is not just a wish. That is a reality coming up at Scissortail Park on Sunday night, September 13th, along with City Night of Worship.
1: Oh my goodness, this is going to be incredible. And coming together, not as different churches or denominations, but simply as the church. 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
0: It's City Night of Worship. 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

0: 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We're Kevin and Amy.
1: And something to build on as we remember 9/11 today. Hold this close to your heart. Maybe today's assignment isn't to accomplish something impressive. Maybe it's to love the people already in the room.

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1: You know how your kids' backpacks and shoes all congregate in the middle of the living room floor?
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0: Kevin and Amy, the House FM, my wife Tammy and I, ever so often we'll go out, eat out, little treat, you know. We're at a family diner, just a little mom and pop place in our area, and heard good things about us. We stopped in. The sweetest Southern woman waited on us. Aww. She called me sugar. And I found out why, because when she offered us the tea, you know, or we ordered tea, she said, "Now, sweet or unsweet sugar?" Which seemed like a weird sentence. But I said, "No, unsweet." Amy, I promise you, she made a little face when I said unsweetened.
1: Yeah.
0: She grimaced just a little.
1: Oh, yeah.
0: Like, are you sure?
1: People, I remember sweet tea is a serious thing. When I was growing up in our small town, I worked at a little restaurant, little country restaurant, and the first time I watched somebody make the sweet tea, I had never seen such a thing. I'm not even kidding. The feed scoop that we would feed the horses with, they scooped up that much sugar out of the sugar bag and put it inside the tea container.
0: And see, tea on its own will not absorb that much sugar.
1: Right.
0: And so you've got it. I asked my grandma about this one time because she used to make tea, you know, sweet tea, and two big scoops of sugar.
1: Yeah.
0: How do you get all that sugar to liquefy?
1: She said,
0: you've got it. The tea's got to be nice and hot. So you've got to like torture the tea just to get it to accept all that sugar.
1: Yeah, pretty much.
0: It can't be good for anybody.
1: And then add a little lemon to that.

0: Kevin and Amy here at the House FM. Good morning.
1: Dad is making memories with his son by taking him hunting. He's 8 years old, and they're out in the wilderness. They're sitting, they're waiting for whatever it is that they're hunting for.
0: And let me tell you, because I've been there with my son when he was around that age, just having him there and, and you know, with you, it feels like, okay, you know, my son, I know he's eight, but he's like, he's finally a man too, or you can see that in him. You know, here's this potential to have this adult male relationship with your son. There's no feeling like it.
1: Like here it begins. Well, this is what happened here.
2: You okay?
1: Looking a little sad.
2: Sure.
1: I just want my mama.
0: Okay.
1: Oh no.
0: All right, there goes that feeling.

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1: I'm ready to go.
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0: 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It's Kevin and Amy. We're so glad you're here. Look, that, when we say that, those two words, listener supported, I'm going to tell you, we are so incredibly excited to be a part of a place that is actually supported by our neighbors. Mm-hmm. It makes what we're doing so much more fun.
1: And then that support provides support for so many families, right? In our listening area, so many people like Lori from Broken Arrow. She wrote with this. She said, my husband, Bill, passed away a couple of years ago, and I miss him greatly. But he asked me to stay strong, choose joy, and he would see me tomorrow. I like that. I'll see you tomorrow.
0: Wow.
1: And the house can helps her to do this. She said Bill was the one who started listening to the house when he was working in Oklahoma City. And the songs just always brought us so much joy and strength even during his end of life journey. Mm. And so here's somebody who leans on the station day after day, and your support makes that possible.
0: Yeah. Yeah. 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

0: Hey, it's Kevin and Amy at the House FM. 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
1: Came across Angela, who's got a very, very, very important message to share.
2: You don't need to buy anything new for fall. You don't need a chore jacket. You don't need a suede coat. You don't need a pair of barrel leg jeans. You don't need it. You don't need it. Don't buy it. Just save your money. You don't need it.
1: I needed to hear that.
0: What about though? Nope. I've been looking.
1: Oh, you don't need it.
0: But there's a.
1: You don't need it.
0: It's really.
1: You don't need it.
0: Okay.
1: Yeah.

0: The House FM with Kevin and Amy. Ever catch yourself saying, how did it get to be, and then fill in the month, already?
1: Yeah.
0: Time has just flown this year.
1: The older you get, I feel like that happens more often.
0: I actually saw an article about this, though, like addressing that issue. Why does time seem to speed up as we get older? And their conclusion was that that happens because we have fewer new experiences and our perception is less vivid. And so to sort of stop that process of time seeming to speed up, we need to seek out new experiences.
1: What I'm hearing is that we need to take more vacations and, you know, have more time off to have these experiences, you know.
0: That's one possible solution now for me.
1: Yeah.
0: I've started to take a different way into work.
1: Okay.
0: And I'm hoping that will make my experience.
1: That's more, a little less satisfying.
0: More vivid.
1: That's a little less satisfying. But we can start there.

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Your daily explosion of joy is here every day on the House FM. Come on.

0: Grace, it's getting what you didn't earn and discovering it's exactly what you need.
1: It really is amazing grace.
0: And you hear it here.

0: 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I'm Andy.
1: If you need some good news, this is great news, actually. 48% of people say they've gotten this. It's your number of the day coming up.
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0: 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I'm Andy.
1: The number of the day is...
2: Here's some encouraging news. 48% of adults say they've gotten a miraculous answer to prayer. And I think the other 52% probably just haven't realized it. Or maybe they've never asked for miracles. Don't be afraid. Over and over again, it says in God's word to pray and see what happens. What have you got to lose?
3: I was trying to find a job for about 6 months and, you know, nothing was coming through. And then I put a prayer request, and that same week that I put that prayer request on, I got multiple, you know, prayers from different people, and I couldn't get a job offer in 6 months. And that week I got 6 job offers and ended up taking a full-time and a part-time job.
2: Isn't that funny how that happens when we get out of God's way and, as the kids would say, let him cook?
3: Right, exactly. Let me get out of the way and let him do the work. So

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UConn and El Reno are tuned into 88.5. And for Edmond and North Oklahoma City, it's 100.1. 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Sometimes.

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Hey, I'm Andy. Just had someone ask to hear Bethy West's song Truth Be Told because she's going through some family court issues and just needs that reminder. And I bet you've got a Matthew West song that you need in your life on a regular basis. 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

0: 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You don't need to know what tomorrow holds when you know who will already be there.
1: And some days you just need a little encouragement. Come on, I don't have to explain that. You know exactly what I'm talking
0: about. That's right.
1: We would love to be able to send you a little encouragement right to your device every morning. Jump right in now. 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
0: With heads bowed in prayer, let's honor those who lost their lives that day by joining in prayer again for our nation 25 years later. 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

0: Seth Schleter on the House FM. My name's Andy. I hope you're encouraged today that God answers prayers.
1: Hey, Andy. Last week I called asking for prayers for a job interview. I ended up getting the job.
0: Oh, that is so great.
1: I start first thing tomorrow morning at 8 o'clock. I'm feeling really good. I almost did not get the job. It was funny because the lady called me and goes, well, we offered it to somebody else. And 5 minutes later, she calls back and goes, yeah, the person I offered a job to turned it down. He wants a job.
0: God's working in those details, big and small.

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0: 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I'm Andy, talking about how God answers prayer.
1: My daughter lives in Southern California for drug addiction treatment about a year and a half ago, and by the grace of God, she's been clean for 18 months. She called me last night, and she was having a really challenging day, and as a mom, I just wanted to, you know, extend my arms to touch her and give her a hug, but I couldn't, so I just prayed, God, please put somebody in her life right now that can just hold her and pick her up and tell her that everything's going to be okay and just trust God that she'll make it through the day. And she said, Mom, hang on, somebody's at the door. And she opened up the door, and it was her girlfriend who had driven an hour just to pop in on her to show her her new puppy. And it was just, it was so amazing how quickly God had answered my prayer within, like, seconds. And it's just amazing how God works to put people in the lives of people that need them. And I'm just so blessed that He

Coming to the Oklahoma State Fair, it's Ben Fuller. I'm the child of the Most High God, and the Most High God's for me. Ben Fuller in concert at the 2026 Oklahoma State Fair, Monday, September 21st at 7:30 p.m. at the Chickasaw Country Entertainment Stage. Turn it around, turn it around. The concert is free with outside gate admission. Come early and claim your seat for this family-friendly concert with Ben Fuller. The excitement is great with Ben Fuller on the Chickasaw Country Entertainment Stage at the 2026 Oklahoma State Fair.

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0: 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I'm Andy. Danny was just taking her dog for a walk, but how it ended in friendship might make you smile. That's coming up.
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3: 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And Danny decided, hey, let's just start taking walks together. 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
1: Good news from God's Word. 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

Amazing. It's Elevation Rhythm on the House FM. I'm Andy. You hopped in your car and the words just sank in like never before. 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
1: Yes, because our special host this weekend is Matthew West. 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

0: 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I'm Andy.
1: The ones that Jesus chose.
0: Jesus told a lot of stories in God's Word. One of them was about a widow who kept asking a judge for justice over and over again until the judge finally gave in. And you might wonder, well, why is that story in the Bible? Like, this lady was annoying a judge. Well, Jesus used it to encourage you to keep praying and not give up. Some answers take time. And persistent prayer isn't about wearing God down. It's about staying close to Him while you wait.

0: 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I'm Andy.
1: What did we learn today?
0: You can look at your mistakes with a lot of regret. But what if you did the opposite? It is something to ask your friends, your family on the dinner table, people on your socials, your food for thought today. What's the best mistake you've made? I don't know if this is a mistake, but my wife and I had just been married for a few months. We had no money. We really had no plan for life. And we're not ready to have kids for a long time. And then, surprise, my wife was pregnant with our first. Now he's 19, right now in the Army basic training. What I thought was a mistake was actually a miracle.

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3: 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I've

0: 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My name's Andy. Spam calls are so annoying. 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
1: 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I'm Andy.
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1: You can see Ben Fuller at a time where you've never been fuller at the Oklahoma State Fair, a corn dog in each hand, and worship on September 21st. 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I think he'll appreciate it. Yeah.

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0: 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Yeah. 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
0: And a reminder that the things of this world won't satisfy or protect you. God's word says that some trust in chariots and some horses, but we trust in the name of the Lord our God. Hands up!

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For Moore and Norman, it's 94.3. Yukon and El Reno are tuned into 88.5. And for Edmond and North Oklahoma City, it's 100.1. No matter where you are in the OKC Metro, you've got the House FM. Oh.

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1: You won't always understand God's plan. Or if you're like me, like rarely ever. What are you doing, God? Things may not make sense today, tomorrow, or years from now. But trusting God means being able to say, whew, this is tough. Lord, I don't understand this, but I still trust you. Because I don't need to understand everything before I can trust the one who does.

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0: Zach Williams and Ben Fuller on the House FM. Another way this hour, reasons to make your bed and tear a hole in the wall. It'll make sense coming up. Stay here.
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with the Kingdom on the House FM. Now, maybe you weren't looking for a reason to clean your house and dig in your backyard and break holes in the walls, but you found one. A gentleman from Denmark recently found a reason to inspire the world for home improvement projects. See, he was working on a patio in his backyard, started breaking it up, started digging around, and he found the oldest and biggest score of Viking era objects. He found like 700 of them, 40 pounds of silver included. That's a lot of money. That's a lot of silver. And you can imagine that he started digging up the rest of his yard immediately.

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Bay Turner on the House FM. One thing to love about fall, even though we're not there yet, is that fall cleaning is not a thing like spring cleaning. I thank God for that. Just

It's a good habit to get into. The House FM, I'm Chad, and that is breaking bad habits. If you know you have one, start working on it. We all have one, let's be honest. We should all be working on it all the time. You

0: feel like the enemy is attacking you? Here's Craig Rochelle.
1: Honestly, it may not be because you're doing something wrong. If you're in spiritual warfare, it's likely because you're doing something right, because our enemy doesn't attack someone that's not a threat. So if you feel like there is opposition, it's not necessarily because you're failing, but it may be because you're fighting for something that matters.
2: Yeah. Boy, I like that so much. It takes, sometimes we have guilt that we're constantly fighting these spiritual battles. But I like what he said. If we are constantly fighting, it may be because we're fighting for something that matters.
0: It's worth it. You have someone to protect. You have a kingdom to advance, a battle to win.
2: That's right.

0: 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God's not
1: done with you. No matter where you are in life, The House FM is here to remind you, He has a plan. 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

0: perfectly.
1: It's National Make Your Bed Day. It's the House FM. My name is Chad. When I was a kid, my parents tried to encourage me to start a habit of making my bed. And so in order, at least in this time of life, they said 21 days in a row doing anything would help you create a new habit. And so I did that. I spent 21 days exactly making my bed diligently every single day. And then on the 22nd day, I didn't make my bed. And I told my parents, see, didn't work.

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Ben Fuller. It's the House FM. My name is Chad, and it has been 25 years since 9/11. Those actions changed the world as we know it forever. I remember being a kid. I remember calling my dad. He worked at an airport, and I said, hey, you gotta turn on the TV. Those moments have stained my soul. I remember them to this day. And my children are learning about them in a textbook. But there's so many of us that remember the fear and the anxiety that those days brought. Years, honestly. But here's what we know. The world's crazy. It's going to get crazier. But in all that changes, thank the Lord, there's one thing that stays the same. And that is the hope and the trust and the reliance that we have in Jesus Christ to do what he said he's going to do, because he has, he will, and he'll continue to. Lord, I'm

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Jaywalkers worship on the House FM. We don't always think about the helpers until we need the helpers. So if you are a helper, you're a first responder on any level, thank you for doing what you do.

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Things are looking up. Even though

0: The Bible says we can do all things through Christ. But boy, some days it doesn't feel that way, does it?
1: Mm-hmm. Hi, it's Kevin and Amy here from The Morning Show. Being able to get an encouraging word each day is something that we love to be able to do. Like, for example, it's something like this. Sometimes God changes the situation. Sometimes he changes you inside the situation. But both are answers.
0: Oh, I love that. It's called Something to Build On, and it's just a little encouragement delivered right to your device every morning just when you need it. 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

store. It's just an elaborate game of catch, right? It's the House FM. My name is Chad. That's what my daughter said about baseball a handful of years ago. She was trying to figure it out, and she basically came to the conclusion that everybody is trying to play catch in a very elaborate way. That's basically all of that sport is about. And the frustrating part, at least to me, who I love baseball, she wasn't completely wrong. Obviously, there's a few minor tweaks to her theory about baseball, but that boiled down is what baseball is. But life, it seems like it's just an elaborate game of solving problems. Once you solve one problem, a new problem pops up, and we're trying to catch up constantly. So just know this, if you're in the middle of a problem, you may have another problem after that. You may have problems stack on top of each other, and that may feel like bad news. It's a little bad news, but the reality is when you know what the game is about and what you're supposed to do with it, it helps a little bit more. But here's the trick, is that the game we're playing, the game of life, is for all the marbles. And we can actually have I'm going to call it a life hack. It's going to feel like a cheat, but it's not. We can get the reminder that no matter what we're going through, the creator of everything is walking with us through every problem, helping us solve those. So the problem you're in right now, connect with him because he's ready and willing to help.

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0: Emerson Day on the House FM, and good news, bad news about the weekend. We'll talk about that before the end of the hour. But first, it's really nice to be needed. I was needed recently for what? Kind of scary and gross, but I'll share that with you coming up.
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Ben Fuller on the House FM, and it's really nice to be needed. My name is Chad. I'm getting to that stage as a parent where I'm not really needed for my kids for a lot of things. Like when they were younger, my wife and I were very hands-on. They needed a lot of help. But now, not so much. My oldest daughter is 13. My youngest son is 10. And so they're kind of self-sufficient. But every once in a while, a situation pops up where I am needed. And I'm just going to be honest with you. Makes me feel like $1 million. This situation happened a couple of days ago. My oldest daughter came downstairs and said, "Hey, Dad, there's a spider on the hallway. I know that I could take care of it. And I know it's not going to kill me. But would you do it?" And I absolutely leapt to my feet and went and took care of it. Not because she couldn't, but because I was needed. And I rose to the occasion. So it's great to be needed, but it's also important to have a reason to be needed. And if you're not needed right now, develop a reason to be needed and then share it with the world.

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0: 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My

Victory lap right now. It's the House FM. My name is Chad, because we're getting ready to start the weekend after a really short week. For some reason, this week has felt longer than others. I'm not sure why that is, but good news is it's time to take a break, hopefully.

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0: I don't know the words.
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1: Crowder, Somebody Prayed on the House FM. Now the weekend is here and it's time to start doing all the stuff you didn't do last weekend. We had that long Labor Day weekend. It was glorious. I, for one, spent a lot of time in my garage cleaning it out. But I can tell you this, it wasn't enough time to get all of the projects done. And so, even though it's nice to have a short week and to get into the weekend, it's almost not good news because I'm going to have to do more stuff this weekend that I didn't get done last. So hopefully you are not in that space, but if you think of me this weekend,

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0: Hey, what's up? 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

0: 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Thank you so much for listening.
1: Three incredibly useful words. I want to remind you of this. You're the three words. When it comes to anxiety or being nervous about something, just worry. The three words are not my department. Not my department. Can't handle it. I grew up mortified as a kid. I was mortified about nuclear war. I studied it. I thought about it all the time. But like, that's a lot for a little kid to carry around. Like, yeah. That's, it's not my department. But there are things now, as adults, we like to, well, I could get out there and change the world single-handedly. It's on me. No, it's not all on you. It's not. We have enough in our immediate circle a lot of times. The people that we've been entrusted with. But controlling tomorrow, can't do it. Not in my department. That's the Lord's department. So I'll ask him.

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1: Oh, look at this. We have breaking animal news.
2: Oh, do we?
1: Great news. It's actually just something to think about related to a story we've already covered about the kakapo. These are flightless parrots.
2: We're going back to the big fat parrots that are walking around.
1: Okay, yes, they're heavy set, mostly fat, big boned parrots.
2: Thick,
1: that walk around.
2: Parrots.
1: They walk around at night.
2: Yes.
1: They were endangered. They're making a comeback. Okay, so they walk. They're flightless.
2: Yes.
1: This is great news. Because
2: why?
1: Think about it for like community safety. If we harness this for community safety, they're out at night.
2: Mm-hmm.
1: They walk around.
2: Sure.
1: What are parrots known for?
2: What? Repeating?
1: Parrots.
2: Oh, yeah. These are parroting.
1: They can talk.
2: Yes, right.
1: So like for a crime watch type situation.
2: How do we know they're not going to commit crime?
1: That's a great question, and I don't know. I haven't thought about that.
2: Please think about this.
1: Anyway, this has been Breaking Animal News.

Coming to the Oklahoma State Fair, it's Ben Fuller. I'm the child of the Most High God, and the Most High God's for me. Ben Fuller in concert at the 2026 Oklahoma State Fair, Monday, September 21st at 7:30 p.m. at the Chickasaw Country Entertainment Stage. 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The concert is free with outside gate admission. 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The excitement is great with Ben Fuller on the Chickasaw Country Entertainment Stage at the 2026 Oklahoma State Fair.

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Hey, don't miss Matthew West and special guest Peter Burton. 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

0: Hey there, it's Kevin and Amy from the House FM, and I love that song. 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
1: Yes.
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1: Yes, because our special host this weekend is Matthew West. 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

0: It's faith, family, and fun on the House FM. I am Brant, along with producer Sherry.
1: You know, whatever you're looking for in this world, you're going to find it. What I mean by that is, like, okay, we have a Honda Fit. I noticed the Honda Fits, right? I'm looking for them now.
2: Yeah.
1: But when I was a kid, another example, I was convinced that my brother, my older brother, got all the brakes, and I got none.
2: The world was
1: against
2: you.
1: I had the worst luck. He had the best. It was just jealousy and all that resentfulness. But I found ample reason for that. If you're looking for it, you're going to find it. So what are we looking for that we want to find? Because you want to find something good, right? Well, we're told whatever's true, whatever's noble, whatever's right, whatever's pure, lovely, admirable, put your mind on those things. And then you're going to find that stuff.

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0: my mind. Hey, this is Brant, along with producer Sherry, right here on the House FM.
1: Look, I don't know who makes up this stuff. I never have.
2: Okay.
1: But apparently the rule about you can't wear white after Labor Day.
2: Uh-huh.
1: That doesn't apply anymore.
2: Oh, okay. So whoever made the rule has rescinded it. Yeah.
1: I don't know. It says a saying dates back to the Gilded Age in the late 19th century when it was a fashion faux pas to wear any white clothing after summer ended.
2: Okay.
1: Because white indicated you were still in vacation mode.
2: Oh.
1: And you want to indicate that, I'm not vacationing. I'm all business.
2: I'm all about business right now, yeah.
1: But apparently now you can just be like, nope, still in vacation mode. That's fine.
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0: Hey, what's up? My name is Brent. I want to talk about robot races. Love robots.
1: What? Let's not.
0: But I have a... No, it's redeemable because I have a spiritual point. Watch me turn it into...
1: Oh, this is going to be so exciting, everyone.
0: That's a spiritual point.
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0: Yeah, that's coming up.
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1: Did you see the robot races where they were running, the running robots?
2: I did not.
1: Okay. So they had these in China. It was like this big deal, and they broke the 100-meter dash record. Like, they're faster than humans, and they're like two legs with arms flapping and whatever.
2: Sure.
1: They're running.
2: Yeah, but they're robots.
1: Yeah, and so a big deal was made of that. Like, look, the robots are faster than us now. Mm. Look at this. Well, number one, if you watch the whole video, they didn't know how to slow down.
3: Did they crash into a wall or something?
1: They crashed into a big padded wall, and then one fell back, tripped, and exploded.
2: Okay. So as humans, we're doing better than that.
1: The second thing is, it's in a stadium, but it looks like 10% full.
2: Huh.
1: Which I think is really interesting.
2: It is.
1: We're not interested in just, oh, can something go faster than 8 seconds in our 100-meter dash?
2: Yeah.
1: Can a human being do this? We're interested in stuff that humans can do. We're fascinated by humans. That's what makes people want to watch.

0: grateful for you.
1: The Lord put me here, and, you know, it's His work that I do.
2: God's not done with you.
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And for Edmond and North Oklahoma City, it's 100.1. 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
1: I wonder if the people who were making the internet way back in the day, the military people or whatever, I wonder if they realize that they are creating the biggest self-affirmational machine that humankind has ever seen.
2: The big fight box, guys. That's what you gave us. Big fight box.
1: A way to be interconnected. Yeah. Oh, yeah. Big time interconnected. So I was thinking about that too. No matter how bad an idea is that I have, I can go, I can Google it and find people that agree with it. Mm-hmm. We know that.
2: That's true.
1: Doesn't matter how wrong I am. Mm-hmm. I can Google what I think and people will be like, oh, yeah.
2: Mm-hmm.
1: Oh, no, there's the Mars thing's a big hoax.
2: Yeah, right? Yeah, right, like, right.
1: Okay,
2: yeah,
1: all right, you find it. You'll find it.
2: Yes.
1: Also, I can always find someone on Twitter who is from a different viewpoint than me being really horrible.
2: Yes.
1: Saying horrible things. And then I can be like, see?
2: That's just how they are.
1: Yeah. So this is like all of this creates this way for us to keep patting ourselves on the back. I don't think it's healthy. In fact, I know it's not. It's not healthy. The best thing for me to do is to be humble and keep like guarding my heart so that I'm not constantly self-affirming and keep allowing Jesus to challenge me, whatever I thought before. Like keep going back to him. I'm telling you, this is the way to health.

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0: for those days you just aren't feeling it. 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
1: 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God doesn't love you because of your track record. 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
2: Oof, that is so good. 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
4: All righty.
3: Coming in hot with a take.
2: I don't know if it's that hot, but...
4: Wait, what?
2: Well, okay. All right.
4: I lost music and all. Yeah, you lost your confidence. Theme before you even said
2: I did.
4: It. All right, well, let's hear it.
2: I jumped into the octagon and then I tried to get back out.
4: What am I doing in here?
2: What am I doing? I shouldn't be in the octagon. Well, okay, here's my take.
4: Uh-huh.
2: I've never had chicken and waffles.
4: Okay.
2: My take is, it's awesome.
4: Well...
2: Because I can picture it. Like, sometimes you don't have to have it.
4: Yeah.
2: I'm sure it's great.
4: Yes.
2: Have you had it?
4: I have not. I don't really...
2: I'm just sure. I just heard somebody talking about it. Like, I know for a fact, without having had it...
4: That it's awesome.
2: That's awesome.
4: So what is a hot take? That you know it? Or that you know it without tasting it?
2: Without even tasting it, you can know. Like, okay. Yeah.
4: Okay.
2: You know what I mean?
4: I don't know.
2: Let's
4: get on out of this octagon.
2: Right, okay. Anyhow, please ignore this last segment. What segment? I don't know what segment.
4: What are you talking about?
2: I don't know what you're talking about.

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0: It's the Brand Hanson Show on The House FM. Thank you so much for listening.
1: So we were just talking about this guard your heart. That's a scripture out of Psalms. I can't remember where it is. I bet you know because you're Sherry. And Sherry knows the Bible.
2: I honestly don't know where that is in Psalms.
1: I wrote it down somewhere because I was trying to remember this. It says, above all else, guard your heart.
2: For out of it, the issues of life. Flow out the issues of life. I do know the scripture.
1: Yeah, it is a wellspring of life. Yeah. Another translation somewhere. Yeah. I'm going to find it here real soon. Somebody's going to correct us on it so fast.
2: Someone's screaming at the
1: people are just waiting,
2: right
1: by
2: now.
1: The way. People are just waiting for that. Like, I knew it was Psalm 74.
2: No, it's actually Proverbs. I thought it was.
1: Oh, whoops. Yeah. All right. It's really good, though. Think about that. So above all else, guard your heart. Mm-hmm. Whatever you value, you put security around it.
2: Right.
1: If you don't, you don't really value it.
2: That's right.
1: That's just a fact. And I do think putting security around your heart means guarding what you pay attention to.
2: Mm-hmm.
1: Where my attention is going, I'm telling you. And then like Sherry said, so it says guard it because that's where everything else is going to come from. Everything else in your life is going to come from this, so you better guard it.

0: 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What if I told you that I believe it?
1: Faith, family, fun.
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0: Hey, what's up? My name is Brant, and producer Sherry is here. They just came out with this study about solitude. It's fascinating. Solitude, like just spending time quietly by yourself, even if it's for a short time. We'll talk about it coming up.
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1: You ever just go somewhere and be quiet? Like, don't bring your phone, don't bring something to do. Just be quiet. It's very rare, but I thought this was really interesting. I saw this study about it, very recent study. It said that doing that can be associated with lower loneliness or more loneliness, solitude.
2: Mm-hmm.
1: And the difference is between what makes you less lonely and more lonely, did I choose it myself or not? Which makes sense, right?
2: It does, yeah.
1: But let's look at the positive side of this. If you do choose it, just go listen to the Lord, have some quiet, no phone, no nothing to do. Just be with him. Realize it's I am not what I do for my job. I am not what I can do for everybody else. Even if it's just for 10 minutes, it's incredibly healthy. Lord,

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3: Terrorism against our nation will not stand. 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

0: And Brant, along with producer Sherry, and we are so glad that you are here too on the House FM.
1: All right, here we go. I am a shock jock, okay? So I am going to shock you, but I am... You know they have the news team you can trust?
2: Yes.
3: Oh, we're the news team.
2: Yes, yes.
1: I'm the shock jock you can trust.
2: Oh, okay. Yeah. That's interesting.
1: That information is fascinating. In fact, I've said this before.
2: Mm-hmm.
1: Well, it just hit the papers in England in the last week.
2: Uh-huh.
1: Slime molds can solve mazes and remember how to do it. Slime molds.
2: Mm. Okay.
1: They don't have neurons.
2: All right. What do you, I don't.
1: The implications are immense. And it's a huge issue. The paper is a long article about it.
2: Like it's a huge issue.
1: Where, like the nature of intelligence.
2: Sure.
1: And this has implications for me as a believer. I think about that. Like, does consciousness follow matter?
2: Mm.
1: Or is it something that God gives as he wants? And it's not dependent on my brain, for instance.
2: Is this something you expect people to unpack when they are sharing this fact?
1: It might take a while. let it sink in.
2: Because that's a lot.
1: Right.
2: You're asking a lot of
1: I agree.

0: making you smile from room to room with the House FM Comedy Break. Here's Rick Roberts.
1: I love our country. We got some stupid criminals living in this place, don't we? I think the stupidest guy I read about, he robbed a dollar store where everything's like 99 cents and a dollar. I mean, if you're going to rob something, have some goals. You know what I'm saying? Whatever you do in life. Here's what he robbed. A pair of flip-flops from a dollar store. And they caught him a half block away. He forgot to cut the little plastic tab off. He couldn't get anywhere. Yeah, we kind of worry about my parents. They actually just bought a home security system, right? I asked my mom why she did that. She goes, well, now all the really cool stuff in the house is going to be safe. Cool stuff. No disrespect, but have you ever checked out your parents' house? There's stuff I won't take, and I've got a set of keys. No matter who came in, they could not take my parents' stereo. They had to bring eight other guys and a pickup truck to get a hold of it. The cool thing, though, is somebody breaks in your house, you can just hide in that middle compartment and wait for them to go away. Pop out and throw Kenny Rogers 8 tracks at him. Take it.
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0: It's faith, family, and fun on the House FM. 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
1: We care about our listeners, and you know what? 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
1: And now here we are in the New Testament. What a time to jump in and be a part of this daily Bible reading. Jesus' ministry on earth, Paul's letters, all the instruction to the early church. 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
1: So we're told to live a quiet life in Scripture. It's in Thessalonians.
2: Mm-hmm.
1: And mind our own business, it says.
2: Yes, it does.
1: Some people might hear that and think, quiet life, oh, boring. Or I'm bored.
2: Mm-mm.
1: Like, no, it's kind of the opposite of that.
2: Yep.
1: It means I'm not, like, why would you get all up in somebody else's stuff if you're not bored?
2: That is the truth.
1: Why would you have to sound off on everything?
2: Right.
1: It's like,
2: if you're not bored,
1: that's
2: in your own life.
1: That's a product of being somewhat bored, but living a quiet life often is the exact opposite.

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1: Whoa, check it out. I got this email from the T-Wolves Street Gang.
2: The T-Wolves.
1: T-Wolves. Anyway.
2: Timberwolves, I guess, is what that T. Well, we don't know. Yeah, sure.
1: Not really the point. Dear Brant, we've heard you're cool, and you seem cool, but we have a challenge for you. Do a full pommel horse routine there in the studio.
2: Sure. Wow. Yeah, yeah, absolutely.
1: Stick the dismount.
2: Uh-huh.
1: And then launch into a traditional jig on an Irish tin whistle while dancing a jig.
2: Oh, no.
1: If you can do that, well, we're prepared to admit you are incredibly cool. Sincerely, Tripp, who's the secretary treasury, says of T-Wolves Street Gang.
2: Oh, we don't know who CEO is. Is this an Irish gang?
1: I don't know.
2: Okay, well, what an interesting. Okay, just be careful. Put the little chalk
1: let
2: stuff.
1: Let me get centered. This is hard.
2: By all means.
1: It's pommel horse and dancing. Okay.
2: Yes, go ahead.
1: Here we go. Uh-huh. I'm going up on the thing. Here we go.
2: Whoa. Oh, okay. Wait. Three, you just got to. What? Brant, be careful. Oh, man. Okay. All right. Yeah. Oh, Brant, watch the chair. You got to. Oh, my goodness. Okay, we get it. I think we get it. Please take care of yourself.
1: Thank you.
2: My goodness.
1: Yeah.
2: That's. Whew. You're good. You're gonna need an Epsom salt bath later because that was really.
1: I will. And, but I pulled it off.
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1: Got some strong words for the enemy moments away, plus we are messengers and a deep breath from Torrin Wells.